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1: In feature story news in Washington, I'm Nick Harper. The US-China summit in Beijing between Donald Trump and Xi Jinping has ended with a note of stability despite few details of progress on trade deals. Donald Trump has announced that he plans to build a national garden of American heroes in Washington and says the White House ballroom will be open by September 2028. And the United States has cancelled plans to deploy more than 4,000 troops to Poland.
0: 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Playing the greatest oldies of

0: Podcast on the 18th day of May. How are you doing on this Monday? Today it's I Love Reese's Day. Oh, one of my favorite candies. International Museum Day. It is also National No Dirty Dishes Day. So go do your dishes. Grab a guy named Marvin because it is Marvin Day and head to the museum and check out some cool things. Anyway, if you don't want to do that, you want to get in touch with me instead, you can do that. Head over to whatsajosh.com. Click message me.
1: Just a perfect day. Drink sangria.

0: Kind of the What's a Josh broadcast. So you probably heard the story already that McDonald's is phasing out their self-service soda machines. Now, it doesn't mean you don't get refills. Instead, you got to go to the counter if you're dining in, and they'll give you a free refill there. Very old school, though. Remember back in the day, you had to do that regardless. And sometimes, I don't know if it was McDonald's, but there were restaurants where it was like 50 cents for a refill or something like that. But yeah, apparently this is supposed to be fully phased out by 2032. So if you liked mixing your Dr. Pepper with your Pepsi and your Mountain Dew, you're going to have to somehow ask the person behind the counter if they can do it for you. More on the way with the What's a Josh broadcast.
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And the What's a Josh broadcast was just talking to Kevin on DM back and forth about those self-service soda or pop machines that McDonald's has, and they're getting ready to phase those out. He said, you know, it's kind of old school going up to the counter. It kind of reminds me of the Pizza Hut experience when he had the red cups, the salad bar, the stained glass lamps, and all that. It's kind of a throwback. Yeah, what things from growing up do you miss from restaurants? So remember Pizza Hut? Do they still have the buffet, by the way? Rachel said Chi-Chi's. The fried ice cream was elite. Brian said old school McDonald's with the pay place and birthday parties. That's what I wish McDonald's would do. I don't have kids, but you got to give kids of today the experience that we had, because going to McDonald's was on par with going to an amusement park back in the day. Now it feels like you're just walking into some boring corporate headquarters, doesn't it? Anyway, if you got something for me, I'd love to hear from you over at whatsajosh.com. Click message me.

0: it goes.
1: The What's a Josh broadcast. So what about restaurants do you miss from when you were growing up? Michelle said the Sizzler. I felt rich walking into that place. Angela, old school Wendy's with the sunroom seating. I was just thinking about that. I think Burger King had those too, didn't they? Where you could sit, and maybe some locations still do. I don't know, but you can like sit down in an area where the sun just beats down through the glass. And then Jason said, Steak and Shake when it felt like a real diner. Yes. Now you go in, you got to order on the kiosk and you sit there and wait. There's like two people that work there. We'd love to hear from you. What's a Josh.com?

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1: In feature story news in Washington, I'm Nick Harper. The US-China summit in Beijing between Donald Trump and Xi Jinping has ended with a note of stability despite

0: few details of progress on trade deals. Donald Trump has announced that he plans to build a National Garden of American Heroes in Washington and says the White House ballroom will be open by September 2028. And the United States has cancelled plans to deploy more than 4,000 troops to Poland.
1: This is the Night Network. Playing the greatest oldies of all.

for granted. Only a fool maybe takes things for granted. 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And that's one thing that you'll never in your life ever have to worry about me. If I'll ever change towards you, because baby, I love you. Girl, I love you just the way you are.

0: course.
1: And the What's a Josh broadcast. And what's up to Mark? He said, you know what, Josh? This is, by the way, about McDonald's and how they're phasing out the soda fountains, so you have to go up to the actual counter to get a refill. He said, that is a throwback, but what I really want is the outdoor play places like they had. Yes. Do any of them still actually have the big play place anymore? But remember back in the day, like growing up in the 80s, you had to go outside. And you could like climb up in like a little hamburger, and there was like all sorts of really cool things. Kids today, you'd completely missed out on all the fun stuff of the 80s. I'm telling you right now. If you want to jump out on this, you can always do that at whatsajosh.com.

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0: The What's Josh broadcast. $50,000 you could make coming up this summer from Fox Sports. What do you have to do? 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

for listening to the What's a Josh broadcast. So if you've been listening at all the last few months, then you probably know that I've become a huge fan of Premier League football, or as we here in the States call it, soccer. And if you didn't know, the World Cup is coming up this summer, and Fox Sports and Indeed are offering a payment of $50,000 to a chief World Cup watcher, I think I could do this, who will be hired to watch all 104 matches of the 2026 FIFA World Cup from a glass cube in Times Square. The lucky fan must stream every game on Fox One while creating social media content and interacting with crowds passing by. All right, forget it. I can't do that. Applications are open now, and the winner or selected candidate will be announced on June 6th during an MLB broadcast. Could you do that? I could watch all 104 of them. I don't know that I could do it in front of everybody, though, because my first thought is there a bathroom in there? And is it private?

In other words, a Josh broadcast. So could you do this? $50,000 to watch all 104 FIFA World Cup matches from a glass bubble in Times Square. Brandon, I like this one. If I have to explain offside to tourists every 10 minutes, I'm out. Brandon, as again, a fellow fan of soccer, or as I said, European football, I still have a hard time with the offside thing. Michelle, that's more than I make in 2 months. Where do I apply? And Trevor, $50,000 a month. I could survive anything. You know, $50,000 is good. It's just $50,000. That's all you're going to get, though, right? You're not getting it every month. So just understand that. You're not going to be able to retire after that. More on the way.

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1: It features story news in Washington. I'm Nick Harper. The US-China summit in Beijing between Donald Trump and Xi Jinping has ended with a note of stability despite few details of progress on trade deals. Donald Trump has announced that he plans to build a national garden of American heroes in Washington and says the White House ballroom will be open by September 2028. And the United States has cancelled plans to deploy more than 4,000 troops to Poland.
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0: It's about that time for the retro movie quote of the day. 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I'll give you the quote next.
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Thanks for hanging out on the What's a Josh broadcast. Time for the retro movie quote of the day, going back to 1989. No matter what anybody tells you, words and ideas can change the world. What movie is that from? No matter what anybody tells you, words and ideas can change the world. From 1989, if I told you who was in it, you'd know it. So we're going to keep that one close by. If you do know it, keep it to yourself. If you don't know it, I'll give you the answer next.

You're on the What's a Josh broadcast. No matter what anybody tells you, words and ideas can change the world. That's the retro movie quote of the day from 1989. It stars Robin Williams in one of his most beloved dramatic roles, filmed at a real prep school in Delaware, won the Academy Award for Best Original Screenplay. What was it? The Dead Poets Society. I got to rewatch that. When I say that every day we do this, but I remember watching that in high school, but I don't think I've watched it ever since, but it's such a good movie. No matter what anybody tells you, words and ideas can change the world. That's from the Dead Poets Society, and that's the retro movie quote of the day. We'll do it again tomorrow.

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1: It features story news in Washington. I'm Nick Harper. The US-China summit in Beijing between Donald Trump and Xi Jinping has ended with a note of stability despite few details of progress on trade deals. Donald Trump has announced that he plans to build a national garden of American heroes in Washington and says the White House ballroom will be open by September 2028. And the United States has cancelled plans to deploy more than 4,000 troops to Poland.
0: This is the Night Network. Playing the greatest oldies of all time. Like this.

another What's a Josh broadcast on the 18th day of May. How are you doing on this Monday? Today it's I Love Reese's Day. Oh, one of my favorite candies. International Museum Day. It is also National No Dirty Dishes Day. So go do your dishes. Grab a guy named Marvin because it is Marvin Day. And head to the museum and check out some cool things. Anyway, if you don't want to do that, you want to get in touch with me instead, you can do that. Head over to whatsajosh.com. Click message me.

0: on the What's a Josh broadcast. So you probably heard the story already that McDonald's is phasing out their self-service soda machines. Now, it doesn't mean you don't get refills. Instead, you got to go to the counter if you're dining in, and they'll give you a free refill there. Very old school, though. Remember back in the day, you had to do that regardless. And sometimes, I don't know if it was McDonald's, but there are restaurants where it was like 50 cents for a refill or something like that. But yeah, apparently this is supposed to be fully phased out by 2032. So if you liked mixing your Dr. Pepper with your Pepsi and your Mountain Dew, you're going to have to somehow ask the person behind the counter if they can do it for you. More on the way with the What's a Josh broadcast.
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in the What's a Josh broadcast was just talking to Kevin on DM back and forth about those self-service soda or pop machines that McDonald's has, and they're getting ready to phase those out. He said, you know, it's kind of old school going up to the counter. It kind of reminds me of the Pizza Hut experience when he had the red cups, the salad bar, the stained glass lamps, and all that. It's kind of a throwback. Yeah, what things from growing up do you miss from restaurants? So remember Pizza Hut? Do they still have the buffet, by the way? Rachel said Chi-Chi's. The fried ice cream was elite. Brian said old school McDonald's with the pay place and birthday parties. That's what I wish McDonald's would do. I don't have kids, but you got to give kids of today the experience that we had, because going to McDonald's was on par with going to an amusement park back in the day. Now it feels like you're just walking into some boring corporate headquarters, doesn't it? Anyway, if you got something for me, I'd love to hear from you over at whatsajosh.com. Click message me.

It's a Josh broadcast. So what about restaurants do you miss from when you were growing up? Michelle said the Sizzler. I felt rich walking into that place. Angela, old school Wendy's with the sunroom seating. I was just thinking about that. I think Burger King had those too, didn't they? Where you could sit, and maybe some locations still do. I don't know, but you can like sit down in an area where the sun just beats down through the glass. And then Jason said, Steak and Shake when it felt like a real diner. Yes. Now you go in, you got to order on the kiosk and you sit there and wait. There's like two people that work there. We'd love to hear from you. What's a Josh.com?

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1: From Feature Story News in New Delhi, I'm Neha Punia. With peace negotiations stalled, US President Donald Trump tells Iran the clock is ticking. His latest threats coming after he rejected Iran's response to the White House peace proposal. An Ebola outbreak in Congo and Uganda has been declared a global health emergency by the World Health Organization. Boosting technology cooperation is top of the agenda as India's Prime Minister Narendra Modi continues his European diplomatic outreach.
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1: We're on the What's a Josh broadcast. And what's up to Mark? He said, you know what, Josh? This is, by the way, about McDonald's and how they're phasing out the soda fountains. So you have to go up to the actual counter to get a refill. He said, that is a throwback. But what I really want is the outdoor play places like they had. Yes. Do any of them still actually have the big play place anymore? But remember back in the day, like growing up in the 80s, you had to go outside. And you could like climb up in like a little hamburger, and there was like all sorts of really cool things. Kids today, you completely missed out on all the fun stuff of the 80s. I'm telling you right now. If you want to jump out on this, you can always do that at whatsajosh.com.
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0: What's Josh broadcast? $50,000 you could make coming up this summer from Fox Sports. What do you have to do? Well, if you like soccer, or as I like to call, football, I will give you all the information next.
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Thanks for listening to the What's a Josh broadcast. So if you've been listening at all the last few months, then you probably know that I become a huge fan of Premier League football, or as we here in the States call it, soccer. And if you didn't know, the World Cup is coming up this summer, and Fox Sports and Indeed are offering a payment of $50,000 to a chief World Cup watcher, I think I could do this, who will be hired to watch all 104 matches of the 2026 FIFA World Cup from a glass cube in Times Square. The lucky fan must stream every game on Fox One while creating social media content and interacting with crowds passing by. All right, forget it. I can't do that. Applications are open now, and the winner or selected candidate will be announced on June 6th during an MLB broadcast. Could you do that? I could watch all 104 of them. I don't know that I could do it in front of everybody, though, because my first thought is there a bathroom in there? And is it private? More on the way.

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1: Feature story news in New Delhi, I'm Neha Punia. With peace negotiations stalled, US President Donald Trump tells Iran the clock is ticking. His latest threats coming after he rejected Iran's response to the White House peace proposal. An Ebola outbreak in Congo and Uganda has been declared a global health emergency by the World Health Organization. Boosting technology cooperation is top of the agenda as India's Prime Minister Narendra Modi continues his European diplomatic outreach.
0: This is Lazy Gold. This is Lazy Gold. With another hour of the biggest.

Bobby V, More Than I Can Say on your Decades Breakfast. Morning on the show then. As usual, your musical memories, your musical birthdays, your one second wonder, your year of fortune, what day is it today, and your lyric game. And let's get into that right away, shall we? These lyrics I've got for you. In a fleeting moment of a restless day, driven to distraction, I was captured by the game. What is that song today? Any ideas on that one? In a fleeting moment of a restless day, driven to distraction, I was captured by the

music, you are in the right place. Your Decades Breakfast, morning, Monday morning, Maroon 5, This Love. Let's get into your musical birthdays. Then we've got a few today. On this day, 1911. Whew, that was a long time ago. I can't even remember it. Big Joe Turner was born. He was the first person to record Shake, Rattle and Roll.

bit of Shake, Rattle and Roll for you on your Decades Breakfast. Big Joe, the first one to record that. Happy heavenly birthday to him today. On this day, 1942, Albert Hammond was born.

breakfast for your Monday morning, and happy birthday, Albert Hammond, today. Born on this day, 1942, the Free Electric Band. Let's do your Year of Fortune. Back to 1984 this morning, then. In a moment, I'll play you Bananarama. First up, Howard Jones.

0: De Niro's right in, and Howard Jones, Pearl in the Shell on your Decades Breakfast, a double shot of 1984 on your Year of Fortune. Great year for music, that, isn't it? There you go, that's what the wheel wanted. That's what we gave you. On the way then, more of the songs you love to sing along to from The Searchers and Lulu.
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one this morning, middle of the road, Chirpy Chirpy Cheep Cheep, number one for them in 1971, and in 1982, a number two for the Steve Miller Band. That's a song we all love, isn't it? Abra-

features, those classic 60s guitars. Brilliant. When you walk in the room. On your Decades Breakfast, we're doing your lyric game this morning. The lyrics this morning are this. In a fleeting moment of a restless day, driven to distraction, I was captured by the game. What's that song? Does it even sound familiar to you this morning?

Mike and Tina Turner, River Deep Mountain High on your Decades Breakfast, and Lulu, the man who sold the world on this day, 1975. Tammy Wynette was at number one on the UK singles chart, standing by her man.

Broken Hearts from the album 10 Good Reasons. And Tammy Wynette, Stand By Your Man. Number one for her on the UK singles chart in 1975. Did she stand by her man, though? She was married a few times, wasn't she? Let's give you the answer to your lyric game. The lyrics this morning were this. In a fleeting moment of a restless day, driven to distraction, I was captured by the game. What was the song today?

there's your lyrical answer for your Monday morning. First one of the working week. How did you get on with that? Is This Love? Alison Moyet on the way. More fun in the next hour. We'll have you guessing with our 1 second wonder. I'll play you 1 second of a famous song. You see if you can work that out this morning. Right, it's the oldies you love.

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1: From Feature Story News in New Delhi, I'm Neha Punia. With peace negotiations stalled, U.S. President Donald Trump tells Iran the clock is ticking, his latest threats coming after he rejected Iran's response to the White House peace proposal. An Ebola outbreak in Congo and Uganda has been declared a global health emergency by the World Health Organization. Boosting technology cooperation is top of the agenda as India's Prime Minister Narendra Modi continues his European diplomatic outreach.
0: This is Lazy Gold.

0: a famous song, but it always is, but you don't always get it, do you?
1: Give me the music!
0: Tell you what, it'd be a shame if you didn't today. Oh, I've said too much already.
1: Give me the-

the darts. Don't jinx it. It's raining on your Decades Breakfast. How are you getting on with that 1 second wonder this morning? Not hard today after I gave you that big clue. Coming up for you, Bananarama on the way. We've got more of your musical birthdays coming up as well. And what day is it today? First up, let's do a musical birthday on this day, 1969. Martika was born.

Lewis for your Monday morning, Love in the First Degree, and the old Carole King song done by Martika, whose birthday it is today. I Feel the Earth Move on your Decade's Breakfast on this day, 1953. Butch Tavares was born.

0: disappears and sowing the seeds of love. What a brilliant song that is. And Tavares, Heaven Must Be Missing an Angel. Happy birthday to Butch Tavares today. Born on this day, 1953. Your decade's breakfast for your Monday morning. On the way for you, Blue Mink to play. First up, what day is it?
1: Day.

0: 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If your name is Seda, Eric, Erica, Granger, Melvin or Symphony, today is your day.
1: 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What day is it today?
2: 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You

0: Blue Mink and Good Morning Freedom on your Decade Breakfast. That'll make you feel good for a Monday morning, won't it? We're doing your One Second Wonder this morning. It'll make you feel good if you get this right today.
1: Give me the music!
0: There you go, I've given you the music, but can you give me the answer?

It wasn't the biggest song from Gloria Estefan. It made number 24 in the UK, but it's a great song. Somebody went out and bought it. Was it you, Seal Our Fate? And Cupid's inspiration was Yesterday Has Gone. Let's do an 80s birthday. Happy birthday today. Toya, she was born in 1958. She had a song in the 80s, though, called It's a Mystery.

0: a funny voice, didn't she? And a funny look as well. Yeah, but we liked it, didn't we? Toya, it's a mystery. Happy birthday to her today. Born on this day, 1958. Your decade's breakfast for your Monday morning. Let's give the answer to your one-second wonder. Do you think you got it today?
1: Give me the music!
0: The answer, Evelyn Champagne King, Shame.

See, I did give you a massive clue earlier on in the show, didn't I? Evelyn Champagne King and Shame. That's it, your decades breakfast. Just about done for your Monday morning. Let's leave you with one final musical birthday this morning. Born this day, the 18th of May, 1961. Hugh Whittaker of the House Martins.

0: The government returns to Westminster today, with Sir Keir Starmer's leadership likely to be called into question once again. Lucy Gormanley has more.
1: With the Prime Minister under increasing pressure, Brexit appears to be back on the agenda for his potential challengers. Announcing that he would run in a leadership race, former Health Secretary Wes Streeting says he'd like to see Britain rejoin the EU. But Andy Burnham's team are reportedly furious with the comment, believing it's a deliberate attempt to derail his campaign for the by-election in Makerfield, a largely Leave-voting constituency.
0: Nurses say they're just trying to stay safe and get through shifts without patients coming to harm. The Royal College of Nursing in Scotland is warning of a deadly mix of increasingly complex care and widespread vacancies in the profession. One nurse in an NHS Scotland hospital says they have to deal with multiple competing priorities. Parents could face tougher action if their children break the law under new plans from Justice Secretary David Lammy. Ministers want to strengthen parenting orders and introduce specialist youth courts to tackle the causes of crime. The government says the reforms will help steer young people away from offending, while critics say the plans don't go far enough. Experts are calling for a common women's health condition to be renamed in a bid to stop delayed diagnosis. They say the name of polycystic ovarian syndrome means there's a misunderstanding of what the condition is. Rachel Moorman is from Verity, a PCOS charity.
2: Names are not neutral. They have real meaning, and they open doors and they change conversations, and they allow you to, for example, tick other boxes for funding. So we're expecting a lot of change to come from this really big change.
0: It'll now be called PMOS, polyendocrine metabolic ovarian syndrome. And nearly 3 in 5 UK holidaymakers heading to Europe this year say they're expecting delays linked to the EU's entry-exit system. The Airports Council says it's causing delays of up to 3 hours. From Radio News Hub, I'm Frankie Hersine.
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4: Monday morning!

The Nolans getting us underway for a Monday morning start of a new week, and I'm in the mood for dancing. I don't know what you're in the mood for. Certainly not celebrating anything Eurovision related. I know, I think I've got the kiss of death when it comes to predicting a winner. Sorry for Sam Battle and his performance, which wasn't bad at all, despite all the media outcry about us singing a song in German, which isn't really that true, but never mind. Welcome along then to the morning show for Monday. Retro chart today, back to, one of our winning years, 1976 today, as we count down the top 10. Play the top five as it was on this very day. A couple of birthdays today to celebrate musically. Feliciano Tavares. He's one of the singers in, strangely enough, the Felicianos. Now, how'd you then? Heaven Must Be Missing an Angel being one of their tracks. Born in Providence was Butch Tavares and Toya Wilcox. She's celebrating her birthday. Two artists right here on our morning show birthday file.

movie star. I'm feeling a bit retro today, don't know about you. It's obviously that Eurovision thing, with a lot of vitriol being poured, which is kind of sad, really, because people are so quick to criticise. I don't think I could stand for it. I don't think I'd even stand close to a stage at Eurovision without getting the collie wobbles. Everybody piling in, even Jan Leeming on Twitter, now branded X, was having a pop, which I was rather surprised at. I always thought she was one of those kind of removed people. Anyway, seemingly not. Let's have a look at the national newspapers. Do this in two parts so as not to complicate your life too much. The race to potentially challenge Prime Minister Keir Starmer for the Labour leadership. Now, that story dominating much of the newspapers this Monday morning. The Guardian leading with the Greater Manchester Mayor Andy Burnham and his allies saying that he faces a perilous road ahead to winning the Makerfield by-election. Now, whilst the paper says that Burnham will likely be confirmed as Labour's candidate for the North West constituency, he does face an uphill battle to beat to Reform UK, with polls suggesting that Burnham is only marginally ahead. The Times, now they're following that with more comments from Burnham's allies, who've been accusing the former Health Secretary Wed Streeting of sabotage by reopening Labour's Brexit battles and playing into the hands of Reform UK. Now, it's quoting one cabinet minister who says that Streeting and Burnham's battle as forerunner to challenge the Prime Minister was making Keir Starmer look like an island of stability and sanity. Elsewhere, the backlash over the Brexit betrayal, that's the headline in the Daily Mail today, reporting that the Conservative leader Kemi Badenoch has hit back at calls by both Streeting and Burnham to rejoin the European Union, saying that the move would be a disaster. The paper also quoting Michael Gove, one of the architects of Brexit, warning that rejoining the bloc would be a betrayal. Finally, in our first part today, and as a result of this backlash, Daily Telegraph newspaper saying that Andy Burnham is now distancing himself from calls to rejoin the EU, with a spokesperson for the Greater Manchester Mayor insisting that he would be campaigning on local issues and would not be standing on a national manifesto. Well, those are the national newspapers part one. We'll be back with the rest.

Haircut 100 and a chirpy ditty from the early part of 1982. It's a fantastic day. At 17 minutes past 9, very good morning then. Welcome, start of a new week, and Andy with the morning show right through until lunchtime today. Now let's have a look at the second part of our national newspapers today. Andy Burnham playing down rejoining the European Union. Now that's the story echoed in the Financial Times today, quoting Burnham saying that he was not advocating for the move, but there was a case for rejoining the bloc in the long run. Elsewhere, the paper reporting on the World Health Organization declaring the latest Ebola outbreak in the Democratic Republic of Congo as a public health emergency, and one, they say, that's of international concern. Meanwhile, the I newspaper saying that the Prime Minister spent his weekend considering his future amidst the mounting pressure of a potential leadership challenge. Keir Starmer and his aides have been in discussions about whether he can revive the government or should announce a timeline for his own resignation. That's reported in the paper today. Culture Secretary Lisa Nandy is backing the Prime Minister's chances as a possible leadership battle rumbles on. That's according to Keir Starmer. Apparently she's saying that he has shown that he's up for the fight. That's the story as reported in the Metro today. Lisa Nandy adding that there's been no official challenge to the Prime Minister's position as yet, describing the ongoing speculation as both froth and nonsense. The Independent newspaper also highlighting the Culture Secretary's support for the Prime Minister. The paper quoting Nandy describing Wes Streeting's call for the EU to join the UK to join the EU as odd, adding that the policy was saying that life was fine in 2015, we just need to go back there. The Daily Express, now they're focusing on remarks by the Reform UK leader Nigel Farage, who's warned that Andy Burnham will betray Brexit voters as he positions himself for power. Farage adding that voters deserve honesty from Burnham as the bear head into the closely contested Makerfield by-election. The Daily Star, now they're turning their attention to a completely different story. That one being the video assistant referee, or VAR, in football. The paper saying that Burnham is pledging to ban the system because it's killing spontaneity in the sport. The paper speculating is sure to get the voters onside, or maybe offside, or maybe not. Let's have a look what else we've got. Daily Mirror, their front page, spotlighting the case of Ben Needham. Now this is a really terrible story. Ben was just 21 months old when he disappeared on the Greek island of Kos back in 1991. Now, the Daily Mirror is saying that his mother, Kerry Needham, has been told by the UK police that they will no longer continue their inquiries into the case and any future investigations will be taken up by the Greek authorities. And finally today, the Sun newspaper looking ahead to the World Cup, saying that England's football stars will be provided with bespoke mattress toppers and pillows to guarantee the quality of sleep as they chase their World Cup dreams. Well, those are the things making it in our newspapers for this Monday morning.

Elvis Presley. Now, you knew that, didn't you? And those suspicious minds. It's fast approaching 25 past nine. Very good morning, then. Welcome to the start of a new week. Andy with the morning show for Monday. And, of course, Eurovision not going the United Kingdom's way. Although, having got null point for the last 3 years, it's becoming something of a tradition for us. Now, whether it's because everybody hates the UK or whether because the entry was so bad, it's really something for you to decide. Now, obviously, I'm of a certain generation where I do remember quite clearly watching The Brotherhood of Man, A Coast to Victory in 1976. So I suspect that the entry was probably not aimed at people of my generation, but I really liked it. I genuinely did. And some of the vitriol that's being poured on him for singing in German. In actual fact, although the lyrics Ein, zwei, drei were repeated many times, it was just that, counting 1, 2, and 3. That's the only bit that was in German. For some reason, this has provoked an awful lot of furore, which is a wonderful, a farrago. What word would you like to use? With people taking to various social media platforms to criticise, well, everything from the actual staging of the song to the way that he sang it, to the fact that not all of it was in English. Now, of course, you may remember that so many entries from other countries sing in English, and you don't tend to hear the same kind of thing from the Swedish jury when ABBA sang Waterloo in English back in 1974. Not a peep. The guy sings 3 words in German and the world's about to end. Well, now what we're going to do then to do our bit for flying the flag for something, our Nuts at Nine for the next few days is going to be fabulous artists you know and love singing in a language that isn't their own. It'll make more sense when we come to it. We've got some classics, including Shirley Bassey, yeah, really. Also, one from Debbie Harry and Blondie. Now, we've played Sunday Girl in French quite some time ago. We did a bit of work over the weekend. We've managed to find something she sang in Spanish, yeah, really. What else we got? Oh, I think there's one from the Backstreet Boys as well. All of this to come over the next few days. It's the way we roll.

0: 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Talking about cover versions, did you know that was actually a cover? She didn't do the original at all. The original was sung by a man. I know, quite strange, with kind of a different vibe to it, as they say these days. 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
1: From Radio News Hub, I'm Frankie Hairsign. So Keir Starmer's government returns to Westminster today, where Brexit appears to be back on the agenda for his potential challenges. A medic who developed hantavirus symptoms on a remote British overseas territory is being cared for in a London hospital. The Royal College of Nursing is warning of a deadly mix of increasingly complex care and widespread vacancies in the profession. And temperatures are expected to rise to the mid-20s ahead of the bank holiday weekend, although it could be a wet start.

0: Duran Duran. It's probably not one of the most obvious ones for us to play on the morning show. We try and be a bit up-tempo, but I thought I would, and I did. 1982 for that one, and almost like an 80s version of Will You Still Love Me Tomorrow? It's Sabre Brown. It's 24 minutes away from 10 o'clock. Very good morning, Monday morning. Now, there's been a lot going on this weekend. Well, people make a lot of fuss on social media. And obviously, I'm tuned into it because I'm down with the kids and follow social media. I don't know why, because it's usually quite depressing and so negative. One thing we have discovered is Wayne Rooney's managed to do his hand in. He was playing some sort of game. I'm not quite sure what it was. Well, obviously football, that's a given, but I don't exactly know what it was. Something involving Jordan Pickford, and he being a goalkeeper, of course. You see, I know that. And for some reason, Rooney managed to do something nasty to his hand. Now, I thought the nature of football sort of precluded the use of hands. So how he did that, I don't know, unless he fell on it whilst eating a pork pie. Very possible. Also, big dramas over on Radio 2, because it turned out that the Elaine Page programme that they have, which obviously I don't listen to because I'm too busy listening to this station, but apparently it all came out that it must be pre-recorded because they played the wrong hour again, apparently. So she'll be telling you it's 10 o'clock when it's 9 o'clock. That sort of thing doesn't happen here, of course. We're live, loud and twice as ugly. Yeah, you know. And the talk of a webcam in the studio? I think not. Shall we have a look what's going on in business today?
1: House prices have risen by more than £4,000 in May. According to Rightmove, the average asking price climbed 1.2% to just over £378,000. In a sign of what it calls surprisingly strong market confidence. However, prices are still slightly down on a year ago, with a growing north-south divide and more sellers cutting prices to attract buyers in a competitive market. Unions are calling for reforms to disability benefits after new figures show disabled people are more than twice as likely to be unemployed. The TUC says changes to the personal independence payment system could help more people into work. Ministers say a major review is underway to make the scheme fairer and more effective. And job adverts for nannies, sales staff and delivery drivers are picking up, but the overall jobs market is starting to cool. Vacancies fell in April, with recruiters warning hiring is becoming more unpredictable as costs rise and global tensions bite.

Taken from the album The Visitors back to 1981. It's ABBA, of course, and Head Over Heels, released as a single in 82. It wasn't a really big hit. It's kind of when ABBA lost their popularity, although to some of us, well, we never gave up on them. Now, one of the things we do like to do is to dig out songs. We've been doing the programme since September of 2022, and every now and then we discover a song which was a chart hit, but for some reason we've never played it. I don't know how we've managed to get through 4 years without, well, almost 4 years without without doing that. Discovered another one today by the Bay City Rollers that we've never played before. I thought I should put that right.

If you're a Bay City Rollers fan, go on, admit it. You probably already know that one. I never really was a huge fan. But there they were then from 1977, sort of tail end when they were having chart hits. That one, though, it's a game. Independent local radio Monday morning time for a bit of hysteria. Well, in a roundabout way, it's our Nuts at Nine, where we dig out either a comedy classic. It could be a guilty pleasure. Could be one of those songs that if you were the tape operator in the studio, you think, now, should I record this or not? Well, they always did. And some of them giving us some real corkers. Today, though, not a silly song at all, just an interesting one. And this, of course, quite strange to hear the artists you know and love singing the songs that you know and love, but in a foreign tongue. Now, occasionally, and particularly back in the 1960s, this was quite a popular thing to do with a lot of the major artists of the day. Just think of the Beatles with Sid Liebrich and Petula Clark, of course, with Sandy Shaw and even Dusty Springfield getting in on it. And I do remember hearing a French version of Look Through Any Windows by the Hollies. So they were all at it. But this one, back to the 1980s, quite an interesting one. And given the furore everybody had about our Eurovision entry this year having three words in German, we now get 3 minutes in Spanish.

0: Debbie Harry, Blondie, of course, and from the film American Gigolo. That one, of course, it's Call Me. Now, maybe a little strange wondering why Spanish, but of course you must remember that in America, that is, of course, their second most popular language, so maybe not that surprising at all. It's 10 minutes away from 10. A very good morning. Welcome along, independent local radio. It's you, the music, and Lloyd Face, right through until lunchtime today. Now, one story to pick up on, and this was something we were talking about a few weeks ago, with these new pop-up fly tipping experiences, which were proving to be, well, quite epic. Now, waste carriers are going to be required to go through new tough identity, criminal records and technical checks. Now, this is the latest move by the government to try to crack down on illegal dumping across England. Now, we're being told that legislation is going to be put forward this week requiring waste handlers to prove that they are qualified to transport rubbish, and those granted one of these new style permits will be obliged to display it not only in the vehicles moving the rubbish but also on any advertising. Now, the new system is set to be introduced in 2027. The chief executive of the Environment Agency, that's Philip Duffy, saying that this is the latest measure amidst a growing number of these mega waste sites popping up across the country. He said that waste crime is evolving, but so are we. These reforms give us the tools we need to fight back. Now, he said that with stronger powers to revoke permits and to issue enforcement notices, saying that they will be moving even faster to shut down rogue operations and protect communities from the damage that can be caused by illegal waste dumping. Now, Baroness Sheehan, who's the chair of the House of Lords Environment and Climate Change Committee, believes that these reforms are vital. She said that she hopes very much that the Environment Agency will carry out the things that they're doing, particularly making sure that these reforms are brought in, because at the moment the regime seemingly is totally broken, where you can register anybody, even a dead dog, to be a carrier. She said too the government is admitting that the current system for somebody to get a waste permit is broken and outdated, with very limited identity and background checks being carried out. It's 7:30 away from 10. Shall we go? Yep, we'll go to America.
1: It's time for more malicious gossip.
2: I'm Peter Reynolds, and this is your LA Spins Minute. Taylor Swift and Travis Kelce, who are preparing for their July 3rd wedding, had a date night in London, taking in the play Romeo and Juliet. Uh-huh. Before their theater date, the two had been spotted leaving hotspot restaurant Gymkhana. Swift wore a pretty floral midi dress with strappy black heels and a long black coat, while Kelce wore some clothes. Peacock will release unscripted microdramas starring Bravo talent this summer. The first two series will be led by Real Housewives of Salt Lake City star Heather Gay's daughter, Georgia, and Southern Charm star Madison LaCroix. Salon Confessionals with Madison LaCroix will see the reality star transform her salon chair into a reality TV confessional booth. Oh, joy.

It's been a hard day's night after one of those weekends, you know. It is the best music and the widest variety anywhere in the morning time. It's the morning show on your favourite station, of course, with Andy only clogging up your lug holes till lunchtime today. And then don't worry, there's some decent stuff to come. To the news with Sharon Redd.

0: So Keir Starmer's government returns to Westminster today, where Brexit appears to be back on the agenda. Lucy Gormanley has more.
1: Wes Streeting, who resigned as Health Secretary last week, said on Saturday he'd like to see Britain rejoin the EU. Those from Andy Burnham's team feel that was a deliberate attempt to raise the issue as he looks to stand in the Makerfield by-election, a largely Brexit-supporting area. But the Mayor of Greater Manchester says he's not campaigning on the issue in the by-election.
0: The Royal College of Nursing is warning of a deadly mix of increasingly complex care and widespread vacancies in the profession. The union claims nurses are just trying to stay safe to get through shifts without patients coming to harm. More than two-thirds said the situation is forcing them to make tough decisions on prioritising care. Ministers are aiming to crack down on fly tipping with new rules requiring waste handlers to be qualified. DEFRA says the current system is being exploited, resulting in more illegal rubbish dumps. There's also plans for more serious punishments for those caught mishandling waste, with custodial sentences of up to 5 years. Families could be held more responsible for youth crime under proposals unveiled today. The government's new plan includes stronger parenting orders and pilot courts to support young offenders. Ministers say it will improve safety, but opponents question whether it's tough enough on crime. The name of a common women's health condition is causing delayed diagnosis. That's the warning from experts who say calling it polycystic ovarian syndrome can be misleading. It will now be called PMOS, polyendocrine metabolic ovarian syndrome, to focus on the hormonal side. Rachel Mormon is from the PCOS charity Verity.
2: Women and girls that have the condition will feel really validated that it's no longer a focus on their ovaries, but actually on their whole body and all of the ways that the condition affects them.
0: And a Cambridge University student's broken the world record for the longest time spinning a fidget spinner on one finger. James Goh made his own to achieve the record, spinning it for over 30 minutes. From Radio News Hub, I'm Frankie Hersine.
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4: Monday. Good.

The band that underwent a few name changes, Pete Wiley, of course, being the frontman. It was Wah and then Wah Heat. And then they started using exclamation marks at various points just to confuse me even more. And then it sort of went off on his own and did his Pete Wiley thing with songs including Sinful back in the mid-80s. That, though, the really big one, a massive hit for him back in the latter part of 82 into 1983, and the story of the blues. At 7 minutes past 10, very good morning then. Welcome along, second hour of our morning show. Still to come today, we've got our regular trip to Manchesterford, and we've had a bit of an incident, shall we say, recently, where we've been repeating editions. I do apologise. It's due to a technical problem, which I probably should put my hands up and claim ownership of it, because everybody always abdicates responsibility when things go wrong. But I am very much responsible. I am captain of the ship, and we're just going to call it the Titanic. We'll hopefully have a new edition today. Fingers crossed. A little reminder then of our national newspapers for this Monday morning, and the Makerfield by-election, in which the Greater Manchester Mayor Andy Burnham is likely to stand, and that, of course, as Labour's candidate. That story all over the front pages this morning. The Times newspaper saying that Burnham's allies are accusing Wes Streeting of sabotage after the former Health Secretary's comments this weekend that Britain's future lies in the European Union. Now, it's quoting one ally saying that Streeting's stance is counterproductive to Labour winning the by-election. They add, too, that Wes's only hope of becoming the next leader is for Andy to lose that by-election. But a source close to Wes Streeting suggests to the paper that his stance is uncontroversial, because the Mayor of Greater Manchester has also backed rejoining the EU. The Telegraph today, now they say they understand that Andy Burnham will not campaign on reversing Brexit in his battle for the seat. It's quoting a spokesperson for him as saying that he would be focusing on local issues and not standing on a national manifesto. The Guardian quoting allies of Burnham who are describing his race to win the by-election as perilous. The paper saying that the outcome is likely to determine not only the immediate political future of Keir Starmer, but also the viability of Labour as a whole. The I paper today reporting that the Prime Minister has spent the weekend at Chequers considering his future, and that he has been in discussion with aides about whether he can revive the government or should announce a timetable for his exit. The Prince of Wales will be selling off a fifth of his private estate, the Duchy of Cornwall, in the next decade. Now, that's being reported on in the Times today, as the paper says that the plans to invest in housing and nature instead are the new priority. The duchy is spread across 21 counties and has been given to every heir for the throne since the 14th century. The paper reporting that Prince William's plans include funding the building of affordable homes in the Isles of Scilly, Cornwall and Kennington in South London, and putting more than £200 million into wildlife projects. And finally today, The Guardian telling the story of the 1970 World Cup Panini sticker book, which its owner has finally managed to complete 56 years after he started it. Now, Stephen Butler had left it in his loft, and he'd kind of forgotten all about it, but he was missing the stickers for Chile, which had hosted the tournament back in 1962. The paper said that he managed to finally find one online for sale for £150 and filled his book on the day that FIFA announced it will be ending its partnership with Panini in 2030. And those are our national newspapers then for this Monday morning.

The late Kirsty MacColl and Those Days, which is another one of those songs, was actually a cover. It was originally a hit back in the 60s. There she was, though, and rather a lovely version. Not played that for a very long time. Thought we should do something about that. Now there's going to be another wave of industrial action taking place in London, with underground workers walking out in a dispute over the voluntary introduction of a four-day week with condensed hours. Now, members of the Rail, Maritime and Transport Union, they voted to oppose the changes. The union saying that Transport for London hasn't made any attempt to engage in negotiation meetings to resolve this latest dispute. Transport for London describing the strikes, which start at midday tomorrow, as disappointing, and saying that drivers can remain on a five-day working pattern. Now, no service is expected on the Circle and Piccadilly lines, all the Metropolitan line between Baker Street and Aldgate, and the Central line between White City and Liverpool Street. The second 24-hour walkout, now that's going to begin at midday on Thursday, causing disruption well into Friday. Many tube drivers are set to turn up to work as usual, including members of the ASLEF Train Drivers Trades Union, which has accepted the proposals, labelling them exactly the sort of deal every trades union should be trying to achieve. A spokesperson for the RMT saying that despite promises of talks, Transport for London hasn't made any attempt to engage in negotiation meetings or indeed to resolve this dispute. One of the stories making the news this morning, just after 10:15, and time for us to head to Manchesterford.

0: his claws and suddenly a giant sugar butty come out of the sky and he attacked him, but Superboy just opened his mouth dead wide and the sugar butty flied into it.
1: Oh, Billy, have you made all this mess?
0: What mess?
1: This mess. All this sugar on the floor near the kitchenette.
0: Oh, yeah. It was an accident. I was just making a sugar butty, that's all. I like sugar butties.
1: I've told you, you'll have worms.
0: I was hungry, though.
1: Well, pass me the hand brush and shovel. The house will be crawling with blackjacks. Look at it.
2: Hey, I recognise that face. Hey, say one for me while you're down there, Audrey.
1: Very funny, Alf. I'd be wasting my breath, wouldn't I? Because you're past saving, aren't you?
2: I'm wounding my sweet little piranha fish.
0: Fish?
2: No, you can't have one. Hello, Squirt.
0: Hiya, Dad. Hey, will you have me a staring match, Dad? Will you?
2: Is it you who wound your mother up?
0: No.
1: Yes. I mean, no. I'm not wound up. But he wants telling. I've done nothing but run around cleaning up after him all day.
0: I winded me clockwork mouse up, but that's all.
1: What mouse?
0: Just a joke, Mum. Don't you get it? Never mind. Dad, will you have me a staring match?
2: No. Go and play out for a bit.
0: Okay.
1: Yes, well, you'll have to wrap up, love.
0: I'll stay in then.
2: Well, you'll still have to wrap up, son.
0: Oh, yeah, I get that.
2: So, the ball's in your court.
0: Well, I'm not playing with me balls.
1: Oh, your father talks in riddles, Billy.
0: Well, what do you mean, Dad?
2: It's your decision, son.
1: Why didn't you say that in the first place?
2: So, will it be outside and noisy, or inside and silent?
0: Outside and noisy. Can I have a potato for me spud gun? Because that's what I'm going to play with outside, shooting things.
1: This will only take one.
2: And don't put it back in the tater bag when you're finished with it. I'm fed up of having chips with holes in.
0: Right.
2: Audrey, what are you messing about at down there?
1: I'm cleaning this mess up before it gets walked all over.
0: Hey, do you think me spud gun might work with a carrot instead, Dad? Because they're dead hard.
1: Just can't leave it like this.
2: Well, hurry up. I've been in 5 minutes and the kettle's not on yet.
0: I'll try it.
1: Put it on yourself then. You're not an invalid.
2: I am, Audrey. I've got a bone in my leg.
1: You'll tell me anything, you. Oh!
0: Sorry, Mum.
2: Direct it, son.
1: Oh, that hurt, that did.
2: It can't have with all that padding.
1: Ooh.
0: Turn round, Dad, and I'll shoot you in the bum.
1: Yes, go on, you do, son.
2: Don't even think about it. Go on, outside and play, dead-eyed dick.
0: OK.
1: And don't go off the street.
0: I won't. I'll just stay in the backyard and shoot some cats.
1: Ooh, that stung me, that did.
0: Yeah, it was a good shot, wasn't it, Mum?
2: Good shot? You could hardly miss that. Like the back of a bus.
1: Right. I'm fed up of you commentating about my figure.
0: See ya.
1: If you don't stop insulting me, we'll be going on a diet.
2: What do you mean, we?
1: That's what I said. We'll be going on a diet. So, it's up to you, isn't it? Like you said before, your balls are in your bag now, aren't they?
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5: 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We

0: the 1910 Fruit Gum Company. What a daft name. Probably giving the name to Bubblegum Pop if it didn't have a title before that. And Simon says, a happy birthday today to Toya Wilcox. She, an actress too, and married to Robert Fripp, born in Birmingham this day, 1958. Very happy birthday from all of us here at Morning Show Central. And I'll be playing a few Toya tracks between now and lunchtime. Also, a happy birthday to Butch Tavares. Yeah, that really is his name. Feliciano, apparently, was the name his mother gave him. They were born in Providence in Rhode Island on this very day, 1953. We'll try and squeeze one or two by the Tavares in too. I better get on with it.
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0: Now, sunshine and showers across much of the country today, some heavy with hail and thunder. A drier and brighter interlude. Now, that's possible across some western areas ahead of thickening cloud and outbreaks of rain arriving by late afternoon. Temperatures fairly average today. Tonight, now showers easing across eastern areas. The rain turning heavy in the west and spreading eastwards across all areas overnight. Turning increasingly windy, especially over the hills and around the coasts. And as we head into Tuesday, now rain quickly clearing to leave a day of sunshine, but also frequent showers. And now these showers could well be heavy at times with both hail and thunder. Remaining quite breezy. Temperatures fairly average tomorrow. Top temperatures this morning, highs of 15 Celsius in London, looking at 14 for Birmingham, 13 in Derry, 13 in Cardiff, and highs of 16 across Merseyside for Monday.

0: Sawyer Wilcox celebrating her birthday today and being one of two featured artists born in Brum this day, 1958. Now, I can't remember, was she in Quadrophenia? I've got a feeling she was. 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
1: Cliff Richard, and the next time, Britain's answer to Elvis Presley. But what was the question? It's 29 minutes away from 11, and let's have a look at the headlines.
2: From Radio News Hub, I'm Frankie Hairsine. Sir Keir Starmer's government returns to Westminster today, where Brexit appears to be back on the agenda for his potential challengers. A medic who developed hantavirus symptoms on a remote British overseas territory is being cared for in a London hospital. The Royal College of Nursing is warning of a deadly mix of increasingly complex care and widespread vacancies in the profession. And temperatures are expected to rise to the mid-20s ahead of the bank holiday weekend, although it could be a wet

Yazoo and Situation. It's 26 away from 11 o'clock. Retro chart happening. Well, if I can remember to press the right buttons. That's all happening after the news headlines at 11 this morning. Today, we're taking you back, all the way back, to this very day, 18th of May in 1976, when, of course, we were having that long, hot summer. Do you remember that? It just seems like a distant memory. Although we could do with a couple of days of it, maybe not quite so hot, but a bit less rain would be nice. Now, police officers protecting the royal family at Windsor Castle, they're under investigation now over allegations that they quite often sleep whilst on duty. A number of officers on protective duties from the Met Police's Royalty and Specialist Protection Team. Now, they're being investigated after concerns were raised, that's according to the Sun newspaper. Allegations include officers leaving posts unattended and sleeping whilst on duty. Now, the Met's Directorate of Professional Standards has launched an investigation, and the Independent Office for Police Conduct has been informed, according to the Met. Now, a decision from the DPS over whether any of the officers under investigation should be placed on restrictive duties, now that, we're told, is expected by the end of next week. A spokesperson for the Met saying that the Directorate of Professional Standards has launched an urgent investigation following concerns raised regarding the conduct of a number of officers on protective duties at Windsor Castle. Now, the allegations include officers leaving the post unattended and sleeping, as we mentioned. The alleged behaviour, they say, falls below the high standards expected of officers, particularly in frontline protective roles. Now, apart from their inquiries, the DPS is assessing whether any of those under investigation should be placed on leave. A decision is expected to be made, as we say, by the end of next week. Now, for its part, Buckingham Palace has declined to comment, and the IOPC was reportedly unavailable to comment. In sport, England's Aaron Ray has racked up a whole host of firsts after emerging from a bunched pack to win the US PGA Championship. Now, a first major title of his career, and the first Englishman to win a Wanamaker Trophy in over 50 years. In fact, closer to a century. The first non-American to triumph in a decade, and surely the first major champion to wear two gloves while he's playing. A continuation of how, apparently, he learned to play golf when he was a kid. Now, on a course set up which has scrambled many minds over the last 4 days, we're told, a 31-year-old Ray played with clarity and composure in the final round yesterday. Now, he methodically put himself into the lead with a moment of magic, ensuring that the Wolverhampton-born Ray will go down in golfing folklore. Now, apparently, he expertly drained a 69-foot putt on the 17th green. I have no idea what any of that means, but it was the second longest of the week. Now, this helping Ray, who'd never finished in the top 10 at a major before, it had allowed him to card a magnificent 5 under par 65 to finish 9 under overall. Now, that, we're told, was enough to end 3 shots clear of Spain's 2-time champion and the unheralded American, that being Alex Smalley. Now, he was the overnight leader who finished joint second. Ray saying that it's very surreal. He has struggled to practice at times this year because of a neck injury. Now, he said, it's been a very frustrating season, so being stood there outside was my wildest imagination come true. One of the stories making the news today.

0: The Adventures of Stevie V, which turned out to be not much of an adventure, as that was his only hit, and Dirty Cash, which I suspect requires a bit of money laundering to make the Dirty Cash let. Oh, is that illegal? Oh, I didn't realise. 18 minutes away from 11. Keir Starmer making the news again this morning, being crystal clear that he intends to fight on as Prime Minister. Now, that's according to the Deputy Prime Minister, David Lammy, who's also been saying that Labour must unite to contest the Makerfield by-election, which is curious, really, because they already held it in the first place. Speaking to media this morning, David Lammy saying that it is time the party gets back on the pitch after days of introspection and infighting. Now, the Prime Minister has defied calls for him to step down in recent days, more than 90 of his own MPs urging him to go, and, as you may recall, five ministers resigning, including the former Health Secretary Wes Streeting. Now, Streeting announced his own intentions to run in any potential leadership contest on Saturday, saying that Britain's future lies one day being back in the European Union. Now, allies of another potential leadership challenger, that of course being Manchester Mayor Andy Burnham, say that those comments were unhelpful as he seeks to stand in the Makerfield by-election. Andy Burnham has now been cleared to put his name forward as the Labour candidate. Nominations will close later today. Now, if he is selected as a candidate for that constituency, he would have to win that election and then go on to support or to garner the support of 81 Labour MPs. If he manages to do that, then and only then could he trigger a leadership contest. So keep your fingers on the pulse. We'll keep you up to date with exactly what is happening. And as soon as anything comes in, of course, we will always bring it to you here on the morning show. It's 17 away from 11. Let's have a look at the showbiz news.
1: Kylie Minogue says her new Netflix documentary shows she's not invincible behind the pop superstar image.
2: I hate being boxed in.
3: When you started out, did you mean to be an actress or a singer?
2: I became frustrated.
1: The three-part series charts a rise from Neighbours to global fame. Kylie says she hopes fans will see the light and shade of her life when it launches this week. Radio presenter Scott Mills is reportedly preparing legal action against the BBC following his dismissal. It comes after an earlier police investigation into historic allegations, with no charges brought. The BBC says it acted on new information, while Mills has previously said he fully cooperated and disputes wrongdoing. And police were called to the wedding reception of Venezuela Fury, the daughter of heavyweight boxing champion Tyson Fury, on the Isle of Man, where one person was arrested. The incident happened during celebrations at a hotel on Saturday night.

Mary Hopkin bringing us round to 10 minutes away from 11, and those were the days. Picking up on a story from yesterday, and rather sad news that one of Scotland's best and most loved rugby union players, Scott Hastings, had died at the age of just 61. Now, Hastings, alongside his brother Gavin, was part of the last Scotland side to win a Grand Slam when they triumphed in the... No, it was back in 1990 at the Five Nations. In 2022, Scott Hastings revealed that he had been diagnosed with cancer, receiving treatment for non-Hodgkin's lymphoma, which apparently couldn't be cured. A statement yesterday from his son Corey and daughter Carrie Ann confirming his death, saying that they were saddened to inform us that Scott passed away peacefully surrounded by his family on the morning of Sunday. Now, it also marked that his late wife would have been her birthday, which speaks louder than words, that he is now safe with his beloved Jenny. Now, whilst playing club rugby for the Watsonians in his hometown of Edinburgh, Scott earned some 65 caps. Now, he toured twice with the British and Irish Lions in 1989 and 1993. Now, after his career came to an end in 1999, became a well-known rugby broadcaster, both as a commentator and a pundit too, also being remembered for his charity work in aid of mental health, motor neurone disease and other causes too. Now, he was inducted into the Scottish Rugby Hall of Fame last year, Hastings being considered one of Scotland's greatest ever rugby union players. Independent local radio, 3 hours of music, news and sport every single weekday morning from 9 o'clock. It's Andy with you through until lunchtime today. As we mentioned, Retro Chart, taking you back after the news to 1976.

0: Boy George, Culture Club together, and the follow-up to Do You Really Want to Hurt Me? That one being Time Clock of the Heart. Thanks to everybody who's nominated the years they want to hear for our retro chart this week. You know who you are. Thanks for getting in touch. We'll make a plea later this week to let you know how you can get involved in next week's chart. It's quite easy to do. Time before all of that, though, to head stateside to see exactly what's going on today.
1: It's time for more malicious gossip.
2: I'm Peter Reynolds, and this is your LA Spins Minute. Actor Kevin Bacon was attacked by a swarm of bees while out on a hike with his daughter and her partner. He says he was walking behind them when they passed a beehive. The bees proceeded to only attack him, stinging him all over his body, including underneath his shirt. Fascinating that the bees left the other two alone. They must have really loved the smell of bacon. President Trump's media company took a huge loss in the first quarter. Trump Media and Technology Group Corp., the parent company for Trump's social media platform Truth Social, reported a $405 million net loss in the first 3 months of 2026. Due to this, Trump replaced his CEO, Devin Nunes, the former congressman, and professional ass kisser. I'm Peter.

0: Prime Minister will fight on. That's the word from his deputy David Lammy as the government returns to Westminster today. But Keir Starmer's challenges have begun to make their moves against him. Lucy Gormanley has more.
1: With the Prime Minister under increasing pressure, Brexit appears to be back on the agenda for his potential challenges. Former Health Secretary Wes Streeting says he'd like to see Britain rejoin the EU. But Andy Burnham's team are reportedly furious with the comment, believing it's a deliberate attempt to derail his campaign for the by-election in Makerfield, a largely Leave-voting constituency.
0: Two-thirds of NHS organisations in England say they might have to cut or reduce services this year, while half are expecting to slash jobs. Bosses say an overriding focus on finances may have implications for patients and staff, while recent improvements could be at risk. An inquiry's heard that a woman who was killed in an explosion at her home in Bristol died from the blast itself. 35-year-old Jo Shaw is believed to have been killed by a deliberately detonated explosive device. Her former partner Ryan Kelly also died. Three others, including a child, suffered minor injuries. A member of Scottish Parliament says he was astonished by the lack of leadership to curtail Celtic fans after their title win against Hearts. Officers made 14 arrests on the day, the majority of them at Trongate, where some 3,000 fans made their way to celebrate. There's calls for a common women's health condition to be renamed. Experts are saying the name polycystic ovary syndrome can be misleading, causing a delayed diagnosis. Rachel Mormon is from Verity, a PCOS charity.
2: We hope that awareness of this condition grows. It affects 1 in 8. That's over 3 million women and girls in the country, and it's not acceptable that we've had to live with the wrong name for so long.
0: They say it should be called PMOS, polyendocrine metabolic ovarian syndrome. And in golf, Aaron Rye clinched his first major title at the US PGA Championship, becoming the first Englishman to do so in over a century. From Radio News Hub, I'm Frankie Hersine.
3: 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Kerry-Derry Island has today unveiled a major new rebrand alongside a €300 million investment focused on sustainability and innovation in dairy products like cheese strings. Chris Roberts from Kinila explains.
4: Our new company name, Kinila, places the business back into the hands of dairy farmers and marks the beginning of a bold new chapter as an end-to-end dairy business. 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And we're also launching a 5-year, €300 million investment program, creating jobs across UK and Ireland.
5: At the third stroke, it will be

Hello, you. Welcome along, then. Third and final hour of Monday's programme. And time for us to jump, leap, step into the retro chart as we count down the top 10, play of the top 5 as it was on this very day, the 18th of May, back in 1976, all part of that very long, hot summer. And it was a drop of 6 places this week at number 10 for Fox and Sasa's single band. Dropping down 6 as well, it's all the 6s today. This week at 9, Hank Mazell and Jungle Rock, also down remarkably 6 places. Former number 1 and Eurovision winner this time round for the Brotherhood of Man at 8, Save Your Kisses for Me. On its way up 7 this week, at 7 for the Rolling Stones and Fool to Cry. And last week at 5, this week down 1 to 6, Andrea True Connection and more. Into the top 5 and up 1 for the Sutherland Brothers and Quiver, and they in the Arms of Mary this week at number

Number five, it's our retro chart playing the Sutherland Brothers and Quiver and In the Arms of Mary, number five this week. At 7 minutes past 11, very good morning. Welcome along to the groovy tunes, the songs you were shaking your tail feather to on this very day. One person who's never ashamed of shaking a tail feather is Miriam Margulies. Even at 85 today, she's still having fun. Born in Oxford this day, starred, of course, in, well, pretty much everything. The Real Marigold Hotel, of course, playing the part of Lady Whiteadder in Blackadder and in Call the Midwife too. She born this day, 1941. Also celebrating Rick Wakeman, he's 77 today, a keyboard player and composer, best known, of course, as being one of the members of the prog rock band Yes, born in Perivale in London this day, 1949. Toya Wilcox, it's a mystery. She's celebrating today, 68 today. She was in Quadrophenia. I thought she was, and thank you for confirming that. A television presenter too, born in Kingsheath in Birmingham this day, 1958. Also celebrating is Hugh Whittaker, a musician, former drummer with the House Martins, born, as indeed I think they all were, in Hull on this day, 1961. Martika, 57 today, gave us the song Toy Soldiers, which in turn gave Eminem a big hit. She born in California this day, 1969. And a couple of others to remember. John Higgins, a professional snooker player, nicknamed the Wizard of Wishaw, born in Wishaw, strangely enough, in North Lanarkshire this day in 1975. And Danny Mills, a former footballer, played with Leeds United and the England squad, born in Norwich this day, 1977. Back to the music then, back to the retro chart. And I can't help falling in love. This week up 6 places, last week at 10. This week the Stylistics at number

Stylistics, I can't help falling in love with you. At 12 and a half past 11, now it's the music. It's this very day, 1976. A few things that have happened on this very day. Now, scores of youths this day, 1964, were given prison sentences following violent clashes between gangs of mods and rockers. Now, this at a number of resorts along the south coast of England. Over 1,000 teenagers involved in riots, Brighton, Margate, of course, being the key ones, leading to mass arrests and intense media attention. Now, the events were dubbed as gang warfare and led to intense public outcry and panic about youth subculture, later, of course, immortalised in the film Quadrophenia, about which we spoke earlier. 1 year later, this day, 1965, and over in America, Gene Roddenberry was pondering. He'd come up with a list of 16 potential surnames for the captain of the USS Enterprise before settling ultimately on James T. Kirk. Now, before settling on Kirk as the title for the second pilot, which, of course, was Where No Man Has Gone Before, other names included James Winter and James R. Kirk. Now, what a different world it could have been. Sticking with space this day, 1968, and Apollo 10 was launched from the John F. Kennedy Space Center on a mission to the moon. The Apollo 10's orbiter was nicknamed Charlie Brown and the lander Snoopy after the, obviously the characters from Charlie Schultz's Peanuts. Britain's champion racing driver Graham Hill this day, 1969, won his fifth and record-breaking Monaco Grand Prix. India this day, 1974, they had their first successful nuclear bomb test. Now, the assigned code name of the mission was Smiling Buddha, which is perhaps the most inappropriate name to give anything. The bomb was detonated at an army base under the supervision of several key Indian generals. Now, the Sheffield-born chemist Helen Sharman, that was this day, 1991, became the first Briton, the first Western European woman, and the first woman generally to visit the Mir space station, selected from over 13,000 applicants for the Project Juno mission. She reportedly spent 8 days in space conducting scientific experiments. Well, those are some of the things that have happened on this very day. Back to the music, back to the retro chart, and without Frankie Valli this time out. Last week at 9, this week up 6 places for the Four Seasons and Silver Star.

the Retro Chart. It's Monday morning, it's 1976. It's the Four Seasons. It's almost like the weather in one day. And Silver Star this week, number 3 in our Retro Chart. Now, we've looked at some people celebrating their birthdays today. We do like to remember two people we've lost on this day. Back in 1995, bid a fond farewell at the age of just 62, the actress Elizabeth Montgomery. Now, she'd also, apart from the obvious, been in the Twilight Zone. The obvious, of course, was playing the part of the twitchy-nosed witch in Bewitched, of course, Samantha. Now, she died back in 1995. Also, we lost Alan Oakley. Now, he's a name that you probably won't know at all, but you'll certainly know the thing that he created. Now, he died back in 2012, and he was based in Nottingham in the East Midlands. Now, he was the chief designer for Rally Bikes and designed the Chopper bicycle. Every kid from the 70s will know instantly what that was. Now, Eurovision, yeah, I hate to mention it, but it was happening on this day back in 1996. It was a Saturday night, the 18th of May, being held in Oslo, given the fact that Norway had won the year before. Winning song this time out was The Voice for Ireland. United Kingdom's entry, which came in a very respectable second place, that was Ooh Ah Just a Little Bit, sung by Gina G. Finland in last place. Now, what a turnaround that was. This day in 1968 on the telly, Patrick Troughton doing his thing over on BBC One tonight. Well, you could have been watching part 4 of The Wheel in Space. Doctor Who, of course, continuing 1974 for this one. John Pertwee now in the title role tonight for another Saturday night. It was part 3 of The Planet of the Spiders. This very day in 1998, the British Academy Television Awards, now they were awarded in the separate ceremony to the British Academy Film Awards for the very first time. And if you cast your mind back to 1999, really big story at the time. Now, the BBC's Crime Watch programme broadcasts a reconstruction of the murder of their own presenter, Jill Dando. The show opens without its usual music and titles. Well, those are some of the things that have happened on this day. In football too, it was the FA Cup final this day, 1968, played at Wembley, as indeed all three of these are going to be. Final score, West Bromwich Albion 1, Everton 0. West Brom's goal coming from Jeff Assel. It was goalless after 90 minutes, so the game went to extra time. Same story here. 1985, it's Everton 0, Manchester United 1. Norman Whiteside getting the goal for Manchester. Again, that too was goalless after 90 minutes. And lastly, 1991, Nottingham Forest 1, Tottenham Hotspur 2. Stuart Pearce getting a goal for Forest. And the two for Spurs coming from Paul Stewart and Des Walker, that being an own goal. It was a 1-1 draw after 90 minutes, so ultimately went on to extra time, where I think the own goal was actually the decider. I don't think it was very popular after that. Back to the music, back to the Retro Chart, and a song which was going to become, well, one of those songs. A big jump, though, this week, up 9 places for JJ Barry. It's number 10.

little boy came up to his mama in the kitchen this evening while she was fixing supper. And he handed her a piece of paper he'd been writing on. And after wiping her hands on her apron, she read it. And this is what it said. For mowing the lawn, $5. For making my own bed this week, $1. Going to the store, 50 cents. And playing with little brother while you went shopping, 25 cents. Taking out the trash, $1. And getting a good report card, $5. And for raking the yard, $2. Total load, $14.75. Well, as Mum looked at him standing there expectantly, and I could see the memories flashing through her mind. And so she picked up the pen and turning the paper over. This is what she wrote. For the 9 months I carried you, growing inside me, no charge. For the nights I've sat up with you, doctored you, and prayed for you.

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0: charge.
1: Nobody does schmaltzy songs better than the Americans. J.J. Barry, number two in our chart, and no charge. Before the number one, then, let's have a look, shall we, at the story so far.
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1: This week at 10, Nusha Fox and Sasa Single Bed. It's also down six at nine for Hank Bissell and Jungle Rock. And Eurovision success for the Brotherhood of Man, dropping down six in our chart at eight, Save Your Kisses for Me. Up seven at seven, the Rolling Stones with Fool to Cry. And dropping down one at six, it's Andrea True Connection, More, More, More. Into the top five, at five, a climb of one place for the Sutherland Brothers and Quiver and the Arms of Mary. Last week at 10, this week up 6 to 4, the Stylistics, Can't Help Falling in Love. Also up 6 this week at 3, the Four Seasons and Silver Star. J.J. Barry's No Charge at 2, and no change at the top of the tree another week for ABBA.

0: the number one song across the United Kingdom this very day back in 1976. The next one was going to be probably the career-defining track. They were having a bit of a decider at the time whether to release that or Dancing Queen, and they went for that one first. Probably just as well, get it out the way. It's Fernando, it's number one, and that's our retro chart over and done with for this Monday morning. Back tomorrow after the 11 o'clock news when we do it all over again. 28 and a half away from 12, let's have a look at the latest news headlines.
1: From Radio News Hub, I'm Frankie Hairsign. Sir Keir Starmer's government returns to Westminster today, where Brexit appears to be back on the agenda for his potential challenges. A medic who developed hantavirus symptoms on a remote British overseas territory is being cared for in a London hospital. The Royal College of Nursing is warning of a deadly mix of increasingly complex care and widespread vacancies in the profession. And temperatures are expected to rise to the mid-20s ahead of the bank holiday weekend, although it could be a wet start to the

The Rubats, Fodio-Dee-Dum-Dum. I've got no idea what that's all about, and I'm not absolutely sure that they have got any idea either. 25 away from 12, I thought I'd give you the lowdown on what's on telly tonight. At 8 o'clock, we've got Panorama. No idea what that's about either. There's no published details, except that it's on. Smuggling Business Undercover. Now, that's an investigative documentary exposing criminal networks involved in illicit trades, which could pretty much cover any edition they ever choose to broadcast. That's followed by The Cage, taking us through until 10 o'clock tonight. Have I Got News for You, following the news, and that taking us through until 10 past 11, and then, well, you should be in bed. RHS Chelsea Flower Show 2026, that from 8 until 9 over on BBC Two, and then Lucy Worsley investigating the American Revolution. It's the second part of a two-part expose of what made America. See that between 9 and 10 tonight over on BBC Two, and that's followed by Mortimer and White House, who've gone fishing. Over on ITV One, Emmerdale starting their nights at 8 o'clock with Coronation Street at 1:30, and then Believe Me, that running from 9 through until 10. News at 10, strangely enough at 10, followed by The Family Next Door. Over on Channel 4 this evening, The Doghouse at 8 o'clock, followed by Virgin Island, a very exposed edition of that, running from 9 right through until 11. And over on Channel 5, well, you could throw the Scrabble letters in the air and just see where they land. And that will give you the lineup there. Police Interceptors, followed by Major Crimes Unit, followed by the Traffic Cops, Pursuit Squad 1. They've only got one squad, apparently. The Only Way is Essex, for those who can turn their brains off for a few hours. That's on ITV 2 tonight. And I can't find any films. I'm looking very hard. I was hoping to find Quadrophenia on somewhere, but sadly not. And that is your night on telly. Now, in terms of celebrity birthdays today, we've mentioned Toya Wilcox. She's celebrating today, this day 1958. And a few years before that was Feliciano Tavares, nicknamed Butch. I've no idea why. He, of course, the R&B singer with the band The Tavares, born in Providence in Rhode Island this very day, 1953. And I've decided to make The Tavares our 11th's break, well, because I've got the buttons.

0: there, Tavares, and Heaven Must Be Missing an Angel. I'm playing that one especially because it's Feliciano Tavares' birthday today. That was their big hit, although they did have a few others, including, of course, More Than a Woman from Saturday Night Fever. He born this very day, 1953, and a very happy birthday from all of us here at Morning Show Central. In the news this morning, parents are set to face tougher action if their children commit a crime. Now, that's under plans to overhaul the youth justice system in England and Wales. The government is planning to strengthen and expand the use of so-called parenting orders, which can compel parents or guardians to address their child's behaviour. Now, it could include attending counselling or guidance sessions or facing penalties such as fines. A Ministry of the Justice source this morning saying that the government was proposing to increase the fine for breaching an order beyond the current maximum of £1,000, with new powers to jail parents in the most extreme cases. However, critics say that engaging with parents on a voluntary basis was generally more effective. Now, the proposal is amongst the measures set out in the Youth Justice White Paper, which is being published today by the government. Deputy Prime Minister and Justice Secretary David Lammy saying earlier that intervention and support for families could serve to tackle the drivers of offending so that fewer young people become trapped in cycles of crime. Now, the government have been pointing to figures which show that 8 in 10 prolific offenders across both England and Wales committed their first crime as a child, whilst 2/3 of those released from custody re-offend within a year. Now, courts are currently required to consider issuing a parenting order where a child under 16 has been convicted of an offence. They can also consider an order for 16 and 17-year-olds if they believe that this could help to prevent further offences. That's one of the stories making the news today. It's just after 11:45. Time for the sports news.
1: Andy Lloyd, Sports Report.
2: In the Premier League, Manchester United beat Nottingham Forest 3-2 in a 5-goal thriller. United head coach Michael Carrick spoke after the game.
3: I said it the other day, I think the closer you get to the top of the league, then the harder it gets, and you've got to make big steps, but it's harder to make them big steps.
2: Elsewhere, Brentford drew 2-2 with Crystal Palace in an entertaining contest, while Sunderland boosted their survival hopes with a 3-1 win at Everton. Leeds United edged Brighton 1-0 in a tight game, and Wolves shared the points in a 1-1 draw with Fulham. In golf, Englishman Aaron Ryde clinched his first major title at the US PGA Championship, becoming the first to do so in over a century. Rugby and England have sealed the Women's Six Nations Grand Slam with a 43-28 victory over France. A record crowd of more than 35,000 in France watched the final. And former Scotland rugby star Scott Hastings has died aged 61. The former centre played a key role in Scotland's championship winning side in 1990. His family says he died peacefully on Sunday, surrounded by his loved ones.

0: Gary Numan, 1979. Follow-up, of course, to Our Friends Electric, when he'd lost his two-way army and decided to strike out on his own. It's 10 minutes away from midday. Unions are calling for reform of the Personal Independence Payment Scheme, or PIPS, amidst new research out showing the high unemployment level for disabled people. The TUC saying that its study showed that disabled people are more than twice as likely to be unemployed compared with non-disabled people. The union organisation submitted evidence to the TIMS review into PIP, saying that reforming the system could boost employment rates amongst disabled people and help them to stay in work. The TUC saying that its analysis showed that the unemployment rate for disabled people is 8.8%, the highest since before the pandemic, compared with 4.3% for non-disabled people. General Secretary Paul Novak saying that the government has a vital opportunity to support more disabled people getting back into work through the TIMS review. Right now, he said disabled people are bearing the brunt of unemployment, low pay and insecure work, all whilst navigating a social security system that is not fit for purpose. He said that only a genuine reform of PIP will ensure that disabled people who can work receive the support they need to move and stay into work. He said that this must also come along wider action too, ensuring that disabled workers get the reasonable adjustments they need, stronger rights at work, and reform of the Access to Work scheme. A spokesperson for the Department for Work and Pensions saying that reforming the welfare system so that it better meets the needs of disabled people is a priority for the government. They say they're changing the law so that disabled people can try to work without fear of reassessment, and they are investing, they say, £3.5 billion to provide tailored employment support for sick or disabled people who can, well, so that they, along with everybody else, can get on in life. Andy Lloyd's Morning Show. Well, final look to the skies for this Monday lunchtime. Sunshine and showers across much of the country. Some of it heavy with hail and thunder. A drier and brighter area is possible across some western areas. That coming ahead of thickening cloud and outbreaks of rain that's arriving by late afternoon. Temperatures fairly average today. Tonight, now those showers easing across eastern areas. The rain turning heavy in the west and spreading eastwards across all areas. Areas overnight, turning increasingly windy, especially over the hills and around the coasts. And tomorrow then for Tuesday, now the rain quickly clearing to leave a day of both sunshine and frequent showers. Now these showers could well be heavy at times with hail and thunder. It'll be quite breezy, temperatures though around the seasonal average. Top temperatures for this Monday lunchtime, highs of 13 Celsius in Plymouth, 13 in Derry, 13 in Cardiff, Newcastle, 14 for you. 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
1: 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Every weekday morning from 9. You're

Matthew Starb and Rain or Shine. Did you like that? From the weather forecast to rain and shine, these things don't happen by accident. And that brings us to an end of our programme for this Monday morning. I'm off to disc jockey school for a refresher course tonight, just so I can come up with more puns like that. Have yourself a lovely Monday afternoon, whatever you're doing. Dodge the rain if it's heading your way. Things are going to get better this week, we're told. And I'll be back tomorrow morning to brush up on the weather too. Join me from 9. Have yourself a lovely afternoon.

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0: Welcome to the show, everybody. We'd like you to enjoy some of the funniest and most outrageous segments in this Best of Fun with Em and Davo and Aaron. Hey, everybody. Back Hope you had a good life. Weekend.
1: Back to reality.
0: Think we had a bit of a long weekend for us. Well, maybe not because we're working.
1: Yeah,
0: everybody else got to enjoy a long weekend.
1: Yeah,
0: so.
1: Lucky ducks.
0: Yeah. Well, you know what? We have enough fun doing this.
1: It's
0: like we're on holidays.
2: It doesn't feel like work.
0: You know what? It doesn't feel like work
2: at all.
0: You are absolutely right. But it is Monday, and so we're going to get going with our show, which of course throughout the show we're going to have some fun, and we're going to start her off with hot off the top news in just a bit.
1: Mm-hmm.
0: We've got trivia reveal, we've got some random funny things to talk about. Amanda, what have you got?
1: Well, music news and Mandatainment, and then Mandatainment is movie reviews.
0: Mm-hmm. Oh, that's right. So yeah, you're going to find out all the movies that came out over the weekend.
1: Or previews.
0: Previews. We review them while you're talking, but you can preview them, okay?
1: Right.
0: So we'll just make fun of the movies while you're
2: Yeah, I love that part.
0: What else have we got going on? Aaron, you've got what going on today?
2: I'm going to do a funny joke of the day.
0: Okay, if you do say so yourself,
1: We're hoping so.
2: No pressure.
0: Okay. And then, of course, we are going to have at the end of the show here, stick around for that because we have the trivia.

0: That's the preview for tomorrow's show.
1: That's right.
0: Find out what the questions are.
1: Pay attention.
0: But let's get going here and get rolling with our hot off the top news.
2: It's weird. The weird and wacky news.
0: Okay, I got a couple headlines. Let's see if you guys can figure out what these might be about. So, New Jersey authorities uncover surprisingly cuddly criminal enterprise.
1: Oh. Cuddly?
0: Cuddly. Very nice. Cuddly, yeah. It's kind of a criminal you want to have, like criminal activity. Very cuddly. And then we've got experts say it's back. And honestly, we're all just going to pretend not to notice, okay?
3: Okay.
0: So that's our next headline. And we are going to get into those and dive deep and find out what they're all about when we get back from this break. And make sure you stick around because we got a lot more fun coming up.
3: Stick around for more of the best of Amandevo and Aaron.

0: beating heart of Bourneville, Birmingham. We are Lazy Gold.
1: Welcome to the show, everybody. We'd like you to enjoy some of the funniest and most outrageous segments in this Best of Fun with Em and Davo and Aaron. And yes, we're back and ready for our next segment, which really is just a continuation of our last segment. It's Hot Off the Top News Part 2.
2: Oh. Okay.
1: So we've got a couple stories here I was digging into. Of course, I gave you the headlines already. Let's start with the first one here. New Jersey authorities uncover surprisingly cuddly criminal enterprise.
2: Wow. Like a whole enterprise.
1: The entire enterprise is cuddly. Okay. And yeah, people might know these cuddly enterprises. They do exist. They're massage parlors.
2: Oh, so, yes.
1: Those kind of massage parlors. Exactly. Oh. There was a raid on a massage parlor in Edison, New Jersey.
2: Oh.
1: And that raid was conducted last Thursday at the Bliss Spa Massage Parlor, suspected of ladies of the night and money laundering.
2: Oh, golly.
3: Ooh, that's...
1: Yeah. So they recovered $750,000 in the raid, including $700,000 in cash sewn inside a giant teddy bear.
2: Oh.
3: Wow.
2: That's in the teddy bear.
1: Yeah, that's the cuddly part.
2: Oh, goodness.
1: So it makes it a lot easier to cuddle your cash in a teddy bear. They found it at the business owner's home is where they found it.
2: Oh.
1: So Danella, who's 47 years old, is charged with money laundering, promoting organized street crime, and promoting and maintaining a house of ladies of the night.
2: Oh, wow. That's intense.
1: Yeah. And naughtiness with a teddy bear.
2: What?
3: Dave's getting off.
1: Okay. We are going to move on to the next one. We get too excited about this teddy bear.
2: Oh, goodness.
1: Okay. The next story we've got is experts say it's back, and honestly, we're all just going to pretend not to notice, okay?
2: Uh-huh.
1: So apparently, this is what's going on. There's a return of a fashion item. It's called the toupee.
2: The toupee.
1: I thought it was toupee.
2: Okay.
1: So there's apparently... And this isn't what New York Post claims, that the toupee of all things is coming back into fashion.
2: Oh, wow.
1: Of course, you know that over a few more years here, I'm probably going to need a toupee myself, right?
3: I've got your back.
2: I'm
4: going to start gathering your hair so your toupee could be of your own
1: hair. You know what? That's a good point.
3: That's actually a really good idea.
1: I actually don't think it was a little bit of sarcasm there. I don't think I'm going to lose any hair at all.
2: No.
1: Because my hair is going to grow so much, I think Amanda's on the right track. Because I could make a lot of money.
3: You really could.
1: If I could turn my hair into toupees,
4: oh my gosh,
1: we could make a lot of money.
4: Yeah, absolutely.
1: So according to the American Hair Loss Association, do they have, what do you think, they have meetings? What are their annual dues for that association?
3: Yeah. $75, I know.
1: Around 25% of men, you know.
3: I looked into it.
1: Yeah, with male pattern baldness begin losing their hair at the age of about 21. By the age of 50, approximately 85% of men will have significantly thinner hair.
2: Wow.
4: Oh, wow.
1: That's what Emily Chenny says, a San Diego-based hairstylist who calls herself the toupee queen.
3: What does she know?
1: She's obviously never done my hair.
3: Yeah.
1: On social media, she says she customized hair pieces, and they can cost you around $3,800. That's why I'm saying I'm going to be rich.
2: Yeah. Are you kidding? Oh, for a toupee?
1: That's crazy. One female commenter, who in no way was trying to promote the sale of hair pieces, wrote, quote, "I sincerely wish more straight men did this." Why the straight men? I would not care at all if a man had a toupee. Not when it gives so much confidence.
2: Confidence?
1: So confidence, a man who's trying to hide his baldness is gaining confidence with a toupee?
4: Yeah, absolutely. Mm.
3: I think she's drinking when she wrote that.
1: I think so too. A little oxymoron going on there. Anyway, there you go. The return of the toupee. Watch for it. We'll see what kind of fashions are going to be coming out.
3: Look out.
1: With those toupees. There's your Hot Off the Top news. Thanks for joining us. We'll be right back. We've got the trivia reveal coming right up.
5: Hi, Don. 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Have you been working out?
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0: Welcome to the show, everybody. We'd like you to enjoy some of the funniest and most outrageous segments in this Best of Fun with Em and Davo and Aaron. Welcome back. We are ready to go with the trivia reveal. We got three questions here. We're going to ask these questions. You had, a lot of time over the weekend to try to figure out what the answers
1: were.
2: All I did was think about the line.
0: Is that all you did all weekend?
2: Yes.
1: Stayed at home all day.
2: Wrote it over and over again.
0: Yeah. Good excuse to just sleep in, right?
2: That's right. How'd you know?
0: Let's get with the first question here. And the first question is, 70% of women surveyed said, if a man doesn't do this on the first date, there won't be a second date. What is it?
2: Hold the door for the lady.
0: That's a nice one.
1: That's nice.
2: You're out of here.
0: Yeah, okay. What about you, Amanda?
1: I'm going to say put out.
0: Put out.
1: Yeah. That's right. Okay.
2: You're bold.
0: Let's see. So the women are expecting the man to put out.
2: Yeah,
0: that
2: sounds like
0: it's a little bit of turntables turned, isn't it? How about do a little jig? They expect him to do a little jig. If he doesn't do it,
1: I didn't know.
0: I'm not doing a second date. Forget it. The actual answer is make her laugh. With a little jig.
2: Hold the door.
0: Okay, number two, 70% of women surveyed said it's unforgivable for a man to do this on a first date.
2: Nose honking.
0: Nose honking.
2: Yeah, you know.
1: I say butt honking.
0: Yeah, all the honkings. Yeah. Okay, that's the actual answer is not the honkings, okay?
1: What?
0: It's forget her name.
2: Oh, yes. Sarah.
0: That's unforgivable. No. Yeah. Unforgivable.
1: Probably Jen.
0: And number three, 28% of guys ruin a first date by not doing this. What is it?
2: Not wearing a clean pair of underwear.
0: Okay. Amanda, you have one?
1: I would say by not calling the next day.
0: That ruins
1: the first date.
0: How does that ruin that? You've already been on the first date. How does it ruin it?
1: Now it's ruined because he's a jerk.
0: Okay. I'm gonna go a little further and say not calling after the second date has ruined the first date.
1: Is that no?
0: That doesn't make any sense at all.
1: I don't like it.
0: I hate it too, actually. 28% of guys ruin a first date by not doing this. It's not opening the car door for their date.
1: Said that before.
0: That's right. So there you go. There's your three answers for the three trivia questions. And if you guys stick around to the end of the show, then we're going to have more trivia questions for you. And you can think about it. Come up with some stupid answers just like we do. So stick around because the next thing we got is random funny things to talk about.
1: Stick around for more of the best of Em and Davo and Aaron.

0: We're going to take a bit of a break, but don't you go anywhere. Let me tell you why.
1: There's a lot more fun, there's a lot more fun, there's a lot more fun to come.
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6: 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The rocks were wet, too wet to climb, so I panicked. 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You dialed 999 and asked for the Coast Guard.
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10: Okay, you get into your car and start the engine. Adjust your seat position slightly. Put the pedal to the metal and off you go. Before you know it, you're going 20, 30, it was raining earlier, 40, 50 miles an hour. Cyclists around the tight bend on a country road. Dog walker, you see a hazard sign, but you just crack on regardless. There could be a slower vehicle around the next bend. School bus, a stray dog, or even another cyclist. The sun's in your eyes, so you can't really see. Broke a damn car. A tractor has spilled mud on the tight bend. It's frightening. The things you miss when you're driving too fast. Reduce speed. Reduce risk of a crash.
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0: 4 minutes, then simmer on gas mark 7 until golden brown. This is the result.
1: Now, welcome back to the show. Get ready because
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1: Welcome to the show, everybody. We'd like you to enjoy some of the funniest and most outrageous segments in this Best of Fun with Em and Davo and Aaron. Welcome back to the show, everybody. It's a wonderful segment we call Random Funny Things to Talk About.
2: All right. It's gonna be
1: I love it. Okay, we're gonna do because of course graduations are happening for high school graduates all over. Well, it's not just high school. It's everybody who's graduating, right?
2: Diploma.
1: I mean, is that the same in every country? Do they have the same school year and everybody graduates right around this time?
2: Or? Yeah, even people with diplomas.
1: I thought you were a diplomat now.
3: Yeah, a diplomat
2: with a diploma.
1: All right, let's tell the world. Amanda just graduated and she got her what? She got something in like hospitality or something like that.
2: Yeah, hospitality management diploma.
1: Hospitality management diploma.
3: That's serious? Hey, she could open up a hotel.
2: Anyone can do it.
3: Wow.
1: So she said, I got a diploma. I'm diplomat. Yeah.
3: I'm a diplomat.
2: I'm going to throw my cap in the air.
1: Okay, so because of all the graduations that are happening, people are going to be buying gifts for these people, right? But we want to tell you what the worst gifts are with the graduation gift fails. So these are going to be the worst ones. The first one... Aaron, why don't you do this one?
3: Oh, a McDonald's job application. Oh. Yeah,
2: that might hurt after university grad.
3: Right?
2: Yeah.
3: Totally.
1: I love that one. How about this one? A new carpet for the basement.
2: Yeah, because that's where you're living.
1: That's right. That's a gift fail.
3: How about a box of ramen noodles?
1: Ramen noodles. A box of ramen noodles.
3: A box of ramen noodles.
1: There you go. Ramen noodles. Yes, that would be a terrible one as well. Amanda, why don't you do the next one here?
2: How about a lifetime subscription to the World of Warcraft?
1: That probably is legit, actually.
2: Yeah, why not?
1: They probably wouldn't think that's a fail.
2: I know grown-ups with jobs that have that. It's
1: exactly. Here we go. A timer counting down to your first student loan payment.
3: The pressure's on.
1: Big clock on the wall counting down with big red lights. Lights up your living room at night. Okay, how about this next one, Amanda?
2: An itemized bill of all your life and school expenses up to this point.
3: Ouch.
2: I hope that's not your parents keeping track of that.
1: Okay, next one here.
3: A baby!
2: Oh, no.
3: Wah! Wah!
1: Yeah, you get a baby after.
3: Shut that baby up.
1: Okay, well, Amanda.
2: Anything that isn't money or a job. That's right. A bad gift.
1: Yeah. Pretty much. Yeah. How about an eviction notice?
3: That one's going to hurt.
1: Okay, Amanda finishes off.
2: How about just my thoughts and prayers for you?
3: That works.
1: Oh, my thoughts and prayers are with you after graduation. Oh, goodness. Okay, there you go. There's the graduation gift fails for you. Make sure you go out and buy something on the list here for your next graduate. And we are going to take a break. We've got daily music news coming up. We're going to find out what's going on in the music industry. So stick around.
2: Stick around for more of the best of Em and Davo and Aaron.

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1: From Feature Story News in New Delhi, I'm Neha Punia. With peace negotiations stalled, US President Donald Trump tells Iran the clock is ticking. His latest threats coming after he rejected Iran's response to the White House peace proposal. An Ebola outbreak in Congo and Uganda has been declared a global health emergency by the World Health Organization. Boosting technology cooperation is top of the agenda as India's Prime Minister Narendra Modi continues his European diplomatic outreach.
0: This is Lazy Gold. Playing the

0: Welcome to the show, everybody. We'd like you to enjoy some of the funniest and most outrageous segments in this Best of Fun with Em and Dave-O and Aaron. Hey, everybody, we're back. This is Fun with
1: Em and
0: Dave-O
1: and Aaron Airhead Cheshire.
0: Okay, we got some random stuff to talk about.
1: Yeah.
0: And it's funny stuff, too. So
2: yeah.
0: I like it. Well, it's signs that you're not 18 anymore.
1: Yeah. So
0: there's a lot of signs that when you become 18. Now, I don't know if that's a relevant age everywhere that this show is played, but here in Alberta, Canada, 18 is the relevant age. And 21 is a very important age in the U.S. So
1: Let's just change it. Alcohol, right?
0: Because of the alcohol and the gambling.
2: You're an adult at 18.
1: Yeah, that's right. You can vote.
0: So let's just say that everybody listening to this, just change the age for whatever is significant for your country or your city, wherever you are. and we are now going to start with this first one. Aaron, I think you are a good one to start.
2: All right, instead of wings, Red Bull just gives you heartburn.
1: Oh, yeah, mm-hmm. That's true.
0: That's right.
2: Yeah, I'm not 18 anymore.
0: Amanda, you could probably relate to this next one.
1: Yeah, you have a favorite grocery store.
0: A favorite grocery store.
1: And you'll drive across town to get to it.
0: Oh, my God. All right, how about this one? You consider ibuprofen the fifth food group.
1: Oh, yeah. Yeah, right? You need that.
0: Very important food group. Okay, Aaron.
2: This one.
0: Yeah, this is good.
2: Your marijuana actually is medicinal.
0: That's a change. Not that I would really know, because I haven't got any marijuana in my life yet, but perhaps I'm getting old enough.
1: We'll get there.
0: Yeah,
2: we'll need it.
0: How about you find teenagers freaking annoying?
1: Yeah.
0: Okay.

0: Hey, this is perfect for you, Amanda.
1: All your favorite TV shows are being rebooted.
0: Now, you don't actually like when they do reboots of TV shows.
1: I like the originals.
0: You like the originals. Yeah. So you will watch the same original sitcom of Friends or The Office 85 times.
2: Mm-hmm.
0: Okay. How about this next one, Aaron?
2: Your happier plans got canceled.
1: Yes.
2: I can sleep in.
1: Yes, that's true.
0: You don't recognize half the names on this year's Coachella lineup. I am so at that point.
1: Or know what Coachella is.
0: That's right.
1: Oh, yeah. How about your friends are having babies on purpose?
2: Ridiculous.
0: Aaron.
2: When somebody calls you after 9, you think it's an emergency.
1: Yeah, no doubt.
0: That's true. Okay, I'm going to have to finish us off here with this one. Okay. Oh, man. I can't believe this. I can't believe this is coming out of my mouth, but at least it's coming out of my mouth, not...
1: Oh, no.
0: Farts start becoming less trustworthy.
2: Ain't that true?
1: Oh, my gosh. I know that. That's it.
0: There you go. There's signs you're not 18 anymore. And this is a sign. We've got to wrap this one up and get on to the next one. So stick around. We got Aaron's joke of the day coming up next right here on Fun with Am and Devo and Aaron.
1: Stick around for more of the best of Am and Devo and Aaron.

0: Welcome to the show, everybody. We'd like you to enjoy some of the funniest and most outrageous segments in this Best of Fun with Em and Dave O'Aaron. Okay, we're back, and
1: let's do it one more time.
2: Oh, my goodness. Wow, so energy. Much energy. Yeah.
0: Oh,
2: yeah.
0: Man, I'd like a little bit of that. Ooh. Okay, let's get this thing going. What are you doing today?
1: Well, I'm going to tell a joke, and I'm hoping you're going to laugh.
2: I think we will.
0: We usually do.
2: Yeah.
0: It's either laugh at the joke or laugh at you.
1: Well, one of
0: the
1: two. Either one is going to be happen. Funny.
0: That's right. So let's get going here. It's time for
1: joke of the day. So I'm at the airport, right? Waiting for my bags, watching the same five suitcases go by like 10 times.
2: Okay.
1: When all of a sudden, there's a commotion. People are poured in, security's rushing over.
2: Uh-oh.
1: Turns out a woman somehow fell into the baggage carousel.
0: Oh.
1: No one knows how. Maybe she was reaching for a suitcase. Maybe she was mistaking it for a massage chair.
2: Okay.
1: Either way, she vanished behind the flaps and started doing loops like it was a ride at the country fair. They asked if she was doing okay. The security said, yeah, here she comes. She's coming around.
0: Oh, God.
1: It's coming around. Get it? She's coming around.
0: She's coming around.
2: Oh, golly.
0: Slowly coming around. Okay. Yeah, I'm going to laugh more at you at this one.
1: Oh, goodness.
0: There you go. There's your joke of the day. Thank you very much, Aaron. Appreciate it.
1: I'll be here all week.
0: We're going to be right back with more random funny stuff to talk about. So don't go away.
3: Stick around for more of the best of Em and Davo and Aaron.

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0: Welcome to the show, everybody. We'd like you to enjoy some of the funniest and most outrageous segments in this Best of Fun with Em and Dave O'Aaron.
1: Dum da dum dum.
2: Dave! This is the best segment.
0: We got a new one here. We started last week, and it's called Dum da da dum da da dum da da dum da dum.
2: Dave!
0: Dumb Dumb Dave is what it's called. So every week, Dave does something dumb, and I don't mind making fun of myself
2: times a week.
0: I'm sure everybody does this kind of stuff. Please tell me everybody does this kind of stuff.
3: I think the dumb thing I do is not write each of these things down, because I'm like, wait, what did you do stupid this week? I can't remember.
0: Okay, so we're going to do a segment of the ridiculously dumb things that I do, but this week it's just one big one, and we're going to do it a little bit differently this week. We're going to do it from the perspective of my wife, Amanda. So Amanda got to experience this firsthand. I told her all about it, and now she gets to tell everybody what the Dumb Dumb Dave moment was this week.
3: Oh, sure, yeah.
0: So what happened, Amanda?
3: Well, you were scrolling by all the streaming services trying to find something to watch, as you often do.
2: Right.
3: And I was just begging you to pick something.
0: Yeah.
3: And you came across the Eternal Sunshine of a Spotless Mind.
0: Yes.
3: Which is a fantastic movie.
0: It is.
3: Which you exclaimed, I love that movie.
0: I do. I love
3: it's
0: that movie.
3: It's so good.
0: It is. I own it.
3: Yeah. Let's watch 5 minutes of it.
0: Yeah.
3: So we start watching five, because that's our thing, is
0: five minutes.
2: Right. Right.
3: See if it's any good. And then in the first 5 minutes, you're saying, I don't really remember that. That's so weird.
2: That's weird.
3: And then we keep watching because it is a good movie.
0: Yes.
3: And then at the end, you said, I don't remember any of that storyline. And the ironic thing being that it is a story about erasing your memory.
2: Oh.
3: So I think somehow Dave got wrapped up in the... In the hypnotism or something.
0: I own the movie. I own it on DVD.
3: I don't think you ever watched it.
0: I watched it at least five times.
3: I think you just bought it to impress girls.
0: No, I watched it at least five times. Now, when did it come out again? 2004? I think it was 2004.
3: It was a long time ago.
0: 2004, so about, 21 years ago. Mm-hmm. So, yeah, it's been a while since I've seen it, because I saw it probably five times right around that 2004 time, because I really loved it so much.
3: Yeah, when it first came out.
0: But in my brain, I remember so much about loving that movie and thinking it was just so awesome of a movie.
3: Wow.
0: And then when we watched it the other night, I'm like, I don't remember this part. I don't remember this part either.
3: You didn't really remember the concept?
0: No, I didn't remember. This was about erasing people's minds?
3: I think just knew that Jim Carrey was in it. I don't
0: know. I couldn't remember any of the actors that were in it other than Jim Carrey.
3: I mean, Kristen Dunst is in it. Elijah Wood is in it. And you couldn't remember any of those people.
0: No, I couldn't remember any of these famous actors that were in it.
2: Dum da dum dum day.
3: Thank you.
0: I guess that's a good way to end off the segment. So there's another Dumb Dumb Dave move for this week. Make sure you tune in next Monday for another Dumb Dumb Dave. I'm sure I'm gonna have one. Okay, let's take a break here, and we will be back for Mandatainment. She's got something I'm sure very entertaining.
3: Oh, it's the movie previews.
0: Oh, the movie previews.
3: From the weekend.
0: Are you gonna include Eternal Sunshine of the Spotless Mind?
3: Maybe I'll remember it then.
0: Maybe I'll remember the movie. Okay, we'll be right back with the movie previews on Mandatainment and on Fun with Em and Dave O'Aaron.
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8: 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I wanted to remind you that Lazy B is here Sunday nights playing tunes like this.
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0: Sunday night at 10. 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Let's end your day the lazy way.
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3: On Fun With...

0: Welcome to the show, everybody. We'd like you to enjoy some of the funniest and most outrageous segments in this Best of Fun with Em and Davo and Aaron. Okay, we're back, everybody, for this fabulous show we call Fun with
1: Em and
0: Davo
2: and Aaron Airhead Cheshire.
0: And now it's a segment that we like to call
3: Mandatainment.
0: Okay, Amanda, what are you going to do today?
1: Oh, it's your favorite. I'm going to do trivia.
0: Yeah, I love trivia. Making me sound stupid.
1: These are going to be easy. This is like movie-based
0: Time. You say
1: stuff.
0: That every time. Yeah. Okay, movie-based stuff.
1: Yeah.
0: Yeah, you want to have a little talk about movies that you selected last night?
1: It was terrible.
0: It was an awful movie.
1: It was.
0: I don't trust these movies to be good anymore, so yeah. I don't know if I'm going to be spending any money or more of my money on watching movies.
1: I think we're just going to get rid of all that streaming stuff and play like charades every night.
0: Or zombie killing games. Yeah, that's what
1: I
0: you
1: love
0: like.
1: That
0: like.
1: Game.
0: Zombie killing games. Okay, what's the trivia?
1: So I'm going to ask a question. I'm going to give you four choices. You pick the best one, okay?
0: Oh, it's multiple choice. Yeah. This is good. Okay.
1: Okay, in the movie Legally Blonde, which college does L apply for?
0: Who's L?
1: The main character.
0: Oh, okay.
1: Oh my gosh. Maybe this won't be easy. Okay. A, Harvard, B, Yale, C, Duke, or D, Chattahoochee Valley Community College?
0: I'm gonna say Chattahoochee Community Valley Community College.
1: Okay, and Aaron?
2: I'm gonna say Duke.
1: Oh, that's a good
0: Well, it was C Duke, wasn't it?
1: Yeah, like C-Duke. Letter C.
0: Oh,
1: Duke. Not like see the ocean or go to Sealand.
0: Oh, okay, not that. Okay.
1: Anyway, the correct answer is Harvard, so you guys completely missed that one. Okay, next question. Which superhero is commonly known as Logan and sometimes as Weapon X?
0: Ooh,
1: is it the Silver Surfer, the Green Lantern?
0: Yes, yes.
1: Wolverine?
0: Yes.
1: Or the Executioner?
0: Yes.
2: Oh.
0: The Executioner.
2: Wolverine.
0: Yeah. Wolverine, that's what it is.
1: Oh, ding, ding, ding. Wolverine is correct.
2: Hey.
1: All right,
2: yeah,
1: that was easy, right?
0: That was easy, yeah.
1: Okay, last one. What's the name of the anthemic dance near the beginning of the Rocky Horror Picture Show?
0: What's anthemic mean?
1: I'm going to say like the anthem.
0: Okay.
1: Okay.
0: The anthemic, okay.
1: Okay, first is the happy dance.
0: Okay.
1: Or the time warp.
0: Okay.
1: Or the boogie woogie.
0: Okay.
1: Or is it the wango tango?
2: Mm-hmm.
1: Aaron, you pick first.
2: Time warp.
1: Oh.
0: I think it's none of the above. I think it's the wingle dingle.
1: Oh.
0: That's what it is. The wingle dingle.
1: That was in the sequel.
0: Oh, the sequel. So I know it's a time warp. I know that. Okay.
1: It is a time warp.
0: Yep.
1: Ding, ding, ding.
0: Okay.
1: That's it. That's all I got.
0: Okay.
1: Yeah.
0: Okay, good.
1: Thank goodness.
0: We're done. Okay, no more
2: Wrapping
0: Legally
2: up this
0: Blonde.
2: Segment.
0: And I'm not watching it either, so I can answer trivia questions about Legally Blonde. Okay, there you go. There's our Mandatainment review. Thank you very much for joining us, everybody. We're going to be right back. And last week, we got to know a little bit more about Aaron. This week, I think we're going to get to know a little bit more about Amanda.
1: Oh,
0: so,
1: help us all.
0: Yeah. So stick around.
1: Stick around for more of the best of Em and Davo and Aaron.

Peacock welcoming you aboard Coconut Airways Flight 372 to Bridgetown, Barbados. We will be flying at an height of 32,000 feet and at an airspeed of approximately 600 miles per hour. Refreshments will be served after takeoff. Kindly fasten your safety belts and refrain from smoking until the air.

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1: From Feature Story News in New Delhi, I'm Neha Punia. With peace negotiations stalled, US President Donald Trump tells Iran the clock is ticking. His latest threats coming after he rejected Iran's response to the White House peace proposal. An Ebola outbreak in Congo and Uganda has been declared a global health emergency by the World Health Organization. Boosting technology cooperation is top of the agenda as India's Prime Minister Narendra Modi continues his European diplomatic outreach.
0: This is Lazy Gold. Playing the greatest oldies of all time. Like this.

0: Welcome to the show, everybody. We'd like you to enjoy some of the funniest and most outrageous segments in this Best of Fun with Em and Dave O'Aaron. Okay, we're back, everybody, with a very complicated segment now.
1: Oh, yes.
2: Here we go.
0: You got to listen carefully at the rules on this one. So we decided that one day, Amanda and I, we were going to have some fun one morning. We woke up and we just started singing theater.
1: Yeah.
0: Right? It was just musical theater.
1: Just make it fun.
0: Yeah. Made it fun. Woke up. The birds are singing. We thought we should start singing as well along with the birds.
2: Sounded like a great idea.
0: The whole morning had to be just musical theater. So that's what we are going to try to attempt to do right now. I've got a generator of random topics. I'm going to give everybody a topic here. And Amanda, I'm going to get you to start. Okay.
1: Okay.
0: So you're going to start. And the rules are basically there are no rules. So you don't have to be good. You don't have to sound good. You don't have to follow any kind of, you just have to keep singing. Anybody who messes up when there are no rules, whatever that means, is going to be the loser. Okay. And then we end up with two winners, I guess. Okay. So here is the topic we're going to be singing about today. Who had the biggest impact on the person you have become?
2: Oh,
0: who had the biggest impact on the person you have become?
2: Wow. This one is deep.
0: This one's deep. So Amanda,
1: okay.
0: Give it a go. Let's hear it.
1: Because,

0: You lit the match, stood back inspired. You saw a future I couldn't see. I stand a little taller now with your strength behind me.
1: What is going on here?
2: This is ridiculous.
0: It's called the tree, the apple tree in my yard.
2: Oh, we were just talking
0: it
2: about
0: made the
2: it.
0: The biggest impact in my life.
2: Really?
1: This is not fair.
0: Because of its beauty.
1: This is not fair.
2: Oh. Sure idea.
1: Okay. Well, I'd have to say that the person in my life who had the biggest impact on that person is me. It was me who inspired. It was not an apple tree. It was me that Amanda loves so dearly. And now it's time to hear who Aaron looks up to. It probably's me. But let's find out.
2: But I want to crush your dreams when I say, no, it's not Dave. I once was in a house and I watched a show.
1: What?
2: With a lady who became my mentor in life. And it went like this.
1: Okay.
2: You get a car. You get a car. And you get a car. Everybody gets a car.
1: I know who that is. What a good climax there.
2: Right?
1: That was Oprah.
2: Yeah.
1: That was Oprah.
2: So, we're best friends, her and I.
1: So guess what? Automatically, I lose because I changed the whole thing from who had the biggest impact on the person I have become
0: to you having the biggest impact.
1: Yeah, that's right.
0: Okay.
1: Me being the biggest impact on Amanda's life. So and Aaron's life as well.
2: You're a bit of a mess.
1: So guess what? I lose that round.
2: I like it.
0: I think Aaron maybe wins.
2: Thank you.
0: He's giving away cars. So.
2: Finally.
1: That was good, Aaron. Good job. Okay, that was One More Time, but with feeling, and it actually worked out really well this time. So make sure you tune in because we're going to do it every week.
2: Oh,
1: we're
2: going
1: to be right back. We got more random, funny, weird stuff to talk about. So don't go away. We got a bit more fun coming up.
0: Stick around for more of the best of Amandevo and Aaron.

0: Well, welcome to the show, everybody. We'd like you to enjoy some of the funniest and most outrageous segments in this Best of Fun with Em and Davo and Aaron. We are back, and now it's time for more random.
1: Let's do it again.
0: Yep. Funny stuff to talk
2: Why
0: about.
2: Why not, right?
0: We are going to talk about some common behaviors that really disgust us.
2: Oh, or, you know, I can't wait.
0: You could say, you know, behaviors that irritate you or make you angry whatever.
2: Just right? Pet peeves.
0: Yeah. Pet peeves, yeah. Exactly. So I've got one off the top of my head that's not part of this list here. I do want to share that one.
2: Is it about me? Are we going to have a domestic?
0: No, kidding. You do this, so it could be also about you, but almost everybody does it, and it's a pet peeve of mine. Do you have a pet peeve of yours? Can you think of something?
2: It's when people say
0: do.
2: You do this. Yeah, I hate that.
0: Do. You know what? Speaking of language, use guys is one that I don't like. Yeah,
2: that's kind of a cultural thing.
0: Okay. Yeah. And then Aaron, can you think of one that kind of makes you angry? No, you're such a
2: easygoing
0: guy.
1: Yeah, whatever.
0: Okay, so here's mine. I'll tell you what mine is. Mine is when I ask somebody a question and they make the assumption of why I'm asking the question, and they jump to the assumption and answer that instead of just answer the question.
1: Oh, so I do that all the time to you.
0: Yes, you do that all the time to me. So
2: I also know I do that a lot.
0: Yes, you do.
2: And I do not appreciate you bringing that up.
0: So it's just like, I'm just answer the question. I'm just asking you a question. You know,
1: Draw me a map.
0: It's like you ask the question, how come you left the spoon on the table here? And you go, you know what? I haven't had time to do the dishes, and I haven't. I go, no, relax. I was in my head, I'm thinking, oh, this is really cool. Maybe she left it right here, and now I get to use it. And I was just like, did you do it for me or something? And you're talking about not having time to do the dishes. I go, right. Geez, come
2: Maybe
0: on.
2: Maybe you could help out with the question.
0: Is that what disgusts you? Is that what disgusts you? Okay, we're having fun.
2: What are we here to do?
0: Yeah, right. We're having a domestic. One of our new segments, Dave and Amanda's domestic.
1: Okay. It's my favorite segment.
0: Okay, let's get to what common behaviors disgust you. Amanda, why don't you start things off here?
2: Not respecting your turn in a line and trying to take somebody else's turn.
0: Yeah. How about my mom had a coworker who would take parts of her lunch.
2: Oh, no.
0: He would take things like the cookies from the bag, but then he leaves all the salads.
2: I would only pack salads for people
1: right?
2: like that. Yeah.
1: There you go. That'll teach them.
0: Okay, next one here. Aaron.
1: I've had people take my food out of the microwave halfway through cooking and put theirs in.
2: Oh my god. Oh,
1: that rude.
0: That is rude. So actually. Rude. That's awful. How about this next one here, Amanda?
2: People don't consider cigarette butts as trash. They always throw it on the ground.
0: Yeah.
2: It's true. So annoying.
0: Yeah, that's pretty Nasty. Gross. Pretty gross. When groups of people walk slowly next to each other in a line so you can't pass them.
1: That is annoying.
0: What the heck? Okay, who's doing this next one?
1: One upper. People who always have to try and top your story.
0: The know-it-alls. Those people that always have, you know, just like the stupidest information that they want to share all the time.
1: Right.
0: Just to make themselves sound smart. Oh, yeah, that stuff. What else we got here? How about people acting counterintuitive to their multitude of bumper stickers?
2: Oh, my gosh. I don't even know about that.
0: That means hypocrisy. I think that's what that's trying to say. Yeah. So, okay, how about this next one here?
2: When someone I meet calls me chief or boss.
1: Oh, is that really?
2: Yeah.
0: I don't know if I like that
1: either. I do that all the time.
0: I can't remember. Somebody recently started calling me something, and I was just like, don't call me that. So, yes, I do get annoyed with things. So, as much as I laugh, and I love to laugh, I also get annoyed and angry and want to murder
1: people.
0: And
1: he's looking at me right now, just so you all know that.
0: Okay, guys, thank you very much for tuning in and enjoying this random, weird, funny stuff that we talk about. And we're going to be right back because we got the good news segment. And we all love the good news segment because it's good news. Okay, so make sure you stick around and we'll be right back. Don't go anywhere.
1: Dave, you're so bossy.
0: Why?
1: Because you tell everybody what to do.
0: Okay, do what you want to do, but make sure you just come back, okay?
2: Stick around for more of the best of Amandevo and Aaron.

0: Welcome to the show, everybody. We'd like you to enjoy some of the funniest and most outrageous segments in this Best of Fun with Em and Davo and Aaron. Oh, it looks like we're back, and we're going to do the good news segment now.
1: Let's hear good news.
0: Okay.
2: You get a car.
1: Please, disclaimer, we do not have any cars.
0: Don't start promising cars to everybody. Okay, we're going to do a couple stories here that are going to make us feel good, including two kids aged 16 and 12 fell through the ice on a pond in Virginia last month. Oh. That doesn't seem like a good news story.
2: Oh, not at all.
0: They couldn't get out. This is a terrible story.
1: It gets better.
0: But luckily,
2: it turns around.
0: But luckily, the 12-year-old already had an iPhone. Oh. So it was in his pocket and got wet, but still worked. And it let him call 911 even without cell service.
1: Yes. Wow.
0: So firefighters showed up in about 10 minutes and pulled them out. So I'm assuming they're okay. So
2: unbelievable.
0: That's good. Number two, a school district in Southern Oregon has been dealing with budget issues and staffing shortages, but things are starting to look up after an anonymous donor pitched in $890,000.
1: Wow.
0: So they won the lottery.
2: That was me.
0: Was that?
1: Yeah. Oh, that's so generous.
0: The anonymous donor. Let's everybody know. Yeah. Even though they don't know who the person is, well, now they do.
2: I just told them.
1: I just took credit for it.
0: Hundreds of students wrote thank you cards. The superintendent called it incredibly heartwarming. He said kids were amazed by how generous the person was. They told him they wanted to do nice things for other people, just like the donor did. That is nice.
2: Aww.
0: That's
2: you're
0: awesome.
2: Welcome.
0: Yeah. Okay, we are going to take a little bit of a break. Thank you very much. We are going to be right back. We've got the trivia preview, not the trivia reveal. That comes tomorrow. So the preview, we're going to ask you some questions, and you're going to ponder them, and then you're going to join us tomorrow and see if any of your answers are right. We will be right back. Yeah, please. Sorry, Aaron. I don't want to be bossy.
2: No, you sound good now.
0: Thanks. Please, if you got some time, return to the show.
1: Yes.
0: So that we can continue on and entertaining you. We appreciate you being here. Was that okay, Aaron?
2: Like you're a gentleman.
0: Thank you very much. We'll be right back.
1: Stick around for more of the best of Em and Davo and Aaron.
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0: On Fun with
1: Em and Davo
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9: Lanes 2 and 3 have reopened between the junction 1 and the roundabout northbound slope southbound.
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Cunningham. We're not big, but we're perfectly well formed. We are Lazy Gold.

0: Hey, everybody. This is Fun with Am and Dave-O and Aaron. And on Wednesday's show, we've got the trivia reveal. So that means we need to do the trivia preview right now. We got three questions that we're going to ask you. And then you could tune in and play along if you want on Wednesday's show. So here are the three questions.
1: Number one, according to surveys, only 8% of people do this before they go to bed. What is it?
0: And number two, 34% of people surveyed said this is the last thing they do before going to bed. What is that?
2: And finally, number three, in a recent survey, 70% of people said they have one of these in bed with them while they're sleeping. What is it?
0: There you go. Those are the three questions. So make sure you tune in to Fun with Am and Dave-O and Aaron on Wednesday's edition and play along. We'll see you there.

Crazy Gold, we're thinking about the revolution and also them crazy fashion trends as we take you back to the swinging 60s.

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1: From Feature Story News in New Delhi, I'm Neha Punia. With peace negotiations stalled, US President Donald Trump tells Iran the clock is ticking. His latest threats coming after he rejected Iran's response to the White House peace proposal. An Ebola outbreak in Congo and Uganda has been declared a global health emergency by the World Health Organization. Boosting technology cooperation is top of the agenda as India's Prime Minister Narendra Modi continues his European diplomatic outreach.
0: This is Lazy Gold. Playing the greatest oldies of all time, like this.

0: It's Monday. My beautiful bride is here at my side. Hello, Heidi. How's it going way over there?
1: Good. How are you doing, John?
0: I'm fantastic, and I'm excited for another Movie Star Monday. My guest today, John Michael Higgins. I love visiting with him. One other time that I talked to him, my wife over here made me have him record something. Because what show is it? There's a movie that he's in, and then there's like some line. It's a cartoon thing. What was it? Because it was like...
1: Oh, yeah. He was on
0: Airbender?
1: Legend of Korra.
0: Oh, Legend of Korra. And what is it? What did you make him
1: record? He always says, do the thing.
0: Yeah.
1: And so I had him ask him to do a voicemail message for me. It says, Heidi, do the thing.
0: Yeah. So every once in a while, I'll hear John Higgins' voice from the other room. Heidi, do the thing. I'm like, what the heck is that all about? Anyway, my wife and my son, they laugh every time. And I think he's hilarious. We're going to talk about his TV show. It's a game show called America Says. And I am so excited to visit with him again. I don't even know what season we're on now, but we've talked about this numerous times.
1: He's so great.
0: John Michael Higgins.

0: Now today's reason to party. Here's my beautiful bride, Heidi Small. What do you have for me there, Heidi?
1: You're going to love today.
0: Oh, what is it?
1: Today is I Love Reese's Day.
0: You know, I do love Reese's.
1: You do. And you get so excited when they come out with something new.
0: Yeah. Well, here's the thing. You go into a convenience store and you look around. I guarantee you they're going to have at least a dozen things that you've never even heard of.
1: Exactly.
0: You're like, what the? They got
1: what is this? What is happening at the Reese's factory?
0: Reese's potato chips? When did that happen? I mean, there's all kinds of weird stuff.
1: Well, I found a Reese's peanut butter cup martini that I think you would absolutely adore. It is chocolate syrup, cream de cacao, peanut butter whiskey, half and half, peanut butter cup for a garnish, and some ice cubes for the shaker. And it sounds so creamy and so yummy.
0: That does sound yummy. And I have a link to that drink. It's in the show notes for today at johnandheidishow.com.

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0: Now, surveys and studies and such. Apparently, you can dream even while you're awake. Yeah, I've been doing that for years. It's called daydreaming. Duh. Anyway, that's the finding of a new study from the people in Paris Brain Institute. Oh, Paris Brain Institute. That makes more sense. The Paris Brain Institute. No, Paris Brain Institute. Researchers there.
1: Have you ever been checked for dyslexia?
0: No, here's the thing. Curiosity. Right now, I need to clean these glasses. You have smudged up there. I should probably take them off, but that wouldn't help either. Researchers monitored 92 people as they rested with their eyes closed, waking them at key moments to report their thoughts. They found there are four mental states that can occur across both wakefulness and sleep: fleeting, alert, voluntary, and bizarre, none of which were locked exclusively to a single sleep stage. In their testing, surprisingly, vivid dreamlike experiences appeared even when the brain scan showed participants were still awake. The results challenged the idea that dreaming belonged only to sleep, suggesting our minds can shift more fluidly than we realize. Researchers say the findings could help in understanding sleep disorders like insomnia and narcolepsy. So that's good news.
1: That is good news.
0: Those guys
1: news.
0: At the Brian Institute are working their tails off.
1: Way to go,
0: Surveys.
1: Brian.
0: Thanks, Brian. Surveys and studies and such on the John and Heidi Show.

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0: big screen, little screen. The Academy of Motion Picture Arts and Sciences have addressed the way they evaluate the role of AI in movies that would qualify to win an Oscar, stating that the 2027 ceremonies will be the beginning. Oscar's 99th academies are reserving the right to inquire about the extent to which AI was used in a movie, as well as how it was used. To compete in either writing category, original or adapted screenplay, a script must have been written entirely by one or more humans who were, quote, living and breathing at the time when they wrote it. So, in other words, no AI. So they say they reserve the right to change the rules as people change the way we look at you at AI. But for now, that's what they're doing. And for those of you who watch Secret Lives of Mormon Wives, brace yourself. Whitney Leavitt is departing. She made the announcement. And if you're a big fan, you probably already knew that.
1: I did not even know that that was still on the air.
0: Yep. April 21st is when it was confirmed.
1: Does it say how many seasons they've done? Holy cow.
0: It's like 7,408. No, I have no idea. I don't even know. But I you always ask me stuff that I don't know.
1: I'm sorry.
0: Ask me something easy. Like, are we done with this break?
1: Are we done with this break?
0: Yes, we are. That is big screen, little screen on the John and Heidi Show.
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1: From Feature Story News in New Delhi, I'm Neha Punia. With peace negotiations stalled, US President Donald Trump tells Iran the clock is ticking. His latest threats coming after he rejected Iran's response to the White House peace proposal. An Ebola outbreak in Congo and Uganda has been declared a global health emergency by the World Health Organization. Boosting technology cooperation is top of the agenda as India's Prime Minister Narendra Modi continues his European diplomatic outreach.
0: This is Lazy Gold. Playing the greatest oldies of all time. Like this.

0: Heidi, did you know that a group of owls has a name? I think we've talked about this. Do you remember what it was called?
1: They're called the Who.
0: No, that's a band.
1: Oh,
0: That's good, though. That was a very good guess.
1: Thank you.
0: Not the Guess Who, either. No, that's a different band. A group of owls is called the Parliament. And that is also a band.
1: I did know that.
0: The term reflects the bird's wise reputation. Many collective nouns date back to medieval times. So if you see a group of owls, that's a parliament of owls.
1: I love owls. They're pretty cool.
0: Yeah. Who loves owls?
1: I do.
0: I do. Who? I do. We don't know everything, but now we know this.

0: Here at Lazy Gold, it's like a care home for classic hits. It's where you find all the songs you've forgotten about, like this.
1: Well, my daddy left home when I was 3, and he didn't leave much to Ma and me. Just this old guitar and an empty bottle of booze. Now, I don't blame him because he run and hid, but the meanest thing that he ever did was before he left, he went and named me Sue. Well, he must have thought that it was quite a joke, and it got a lot of laughs from lots of folks. Seems I had to fight my whole life through. Some gal would giggle and I'd get red, and some guy'd laugh and I'd bust his head. I'll tell you, life ain't easy for a boy named Sue.

crashed through the wall and into the street, kicking and a gouging in the mud and the blood and the beer. I tell you, I've fought tougher men, but I really can't remember when. He kicked like a mule and he bit like a crocodile. I heard him laugh and then I heard him cuss, and he went for his gun and I pulled mine first. He stood there looking at me and I saw him smile. He said, son, this world is rough, and if a man's gonna make it, he's gotta be tough. And I know I wouldn't be there to help you along. So I give you that name, and I said goodbye. I knew you'd have to get tough or die. And it's that name that helped to make you strong. Yeah. He said, now you just fought one hell of a fight.

0: time now for the joke of the day with my beautiful bride who is smirking a little too much. I'm getting nervous over here.
1: This one, yeah, okay.
0: Should I be nervous?
1: No.
0: That's even worse.
1: Joe Biden walks into the bank to cash a check. As he approaches the cashier, he says, "Good morning, miss. Could you please cash this check for me?" Cashier says, "It would be my pleasure. Could you please show me your ID?" He says, "Truthfully, I did not bring my ID as I didn't think there was any need to. I am Joe Biden, former president of the United States." Hmm. Cashier says, "Yes, I know who you are. But with all the regulations and monitoring of the banks because of imposters and forgers, the requirements are that I must see an ID. And Joe Biden says, "Just ask anyone here at the bank who I am. They will all tell you. Everybody knows who I am." The cashier says, "I'm sorry, Mr. Biden, but these are the bank rules and I must follow them." He says, "Come on, please, I'm begging you. Can you please cash this check?" She said, "Look, sir, here's an example of what we can do. One day, Tiger Woods came into the bank without an ID. To prove he was Tiger Woods, he pulled out his putter and he made a beautiful shot across the desk into a cup. With that, we knew it was Tiger Woods and we cashed his check. Another time, Celine Dion came in and wanted to cash a check, and she sang her song perfectly and hit every note. We knew it was her, so we cashed her check." Nice. "Is there anything, sir, that you can do to prove that it is you and only you?" Joe Biden stands there thinking and thinking and finally says, "Honestly, my mind is a total blank. There is nothing that comes to my mind. I can't think of a single thing. I absolutely have no idea what to do. I don't have a clue." The cashier says, "Will that be large or small bills, Mr. Biden?"
0: Oh, Heidi. This is why you were smirking. Okay. That is the maybe last joke of the day on the John and Heidi.

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0: Time now for the scoop of the day. If you're hoping your flight will leave on time, book your flight as early in the day as you can. Analysis of airport data found that 6 to 7 a.m. departures have about a 1 in 9 chance of delay or cancellation. By 10 or 11, it goes to 1 in 5. By 3 to 4 in the afternoon, it's 1 in 3. Evenings, even worse. Why are flights more likely to be delayed later in the day?
1: Because the delays stack throughout the day.
0: And airline packs schedule tightly for profits, so one little hiccup early can kind of have a domino effect on the entire day of delays. So that's why.
1: This is why we leave at 3 a.m.
0: The Chanel Cruise 2027 show, the designer pushed footwear into daring territory with sandals that barely exist. I'm going to pump the brakes for a second. The Chanel Cruise 2027 show? You guys know it's only 2026, right? Well, instead of a full shoe, they have a thing now called, are you ready for it, Heidi?
1: Okay.
0: The Naked Shoe.
1: Okay.
0: It's a design that features a minimal barefoot heel cap that cups the back of your foot, held in place by a thin ribbon-like tie wrapping delicately around your ankle. The front is completely open. So that means no sole. No toe strap, creating the illusion of walking barefoot. Often hidden beneath flowing skirts or styled with beachy looks, the barely there sandal challenges traditional ideas of support and structure, turning exposed feet into a statement of itself.
1: Yeah, I won't
0: count
1: be doing that.
0: Count me out.
1: Yeah.
0: If you want to go barefoot,
1: I wonder what
0: just
1: they cost.
0: Go barefoot. Yeah.
1: I bet they're not cheap.
0: Yeah. And it looks like you're not wearing shoes at all. So
1: right,
0: why in
1: so
0: the world?
1: Just don't wear shoes.
0: Yeah. I'm looking to see if I can find, and I don't see a price in here anywhere. There is a link. If you see it, you can let me know, but I don't see it. It's all in the show notes for today at johnandheidishow.com.

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0: Thank you for listening to the John and Heidi Show on this Movie Star Monday. Excited to visit with John Michael Higgins right now. John, we love you in the movies and the TV shows, and we've talked to you in the past about America Says. What season are we on now?
1: We've just started our sixth season. It's on the air now. It's 6 o'clock every night on Game Show Network. So this is the sixth one. I can't believe it's gone this far. Actually, it doesn't surprise me. The game show works really beautifully, and it's a lot of fun to do. So we must be doing something right.
0: America Says is so fun to watch. And John, you're an amazing actor, but you're a really good game show host. This is what you're meant to be doing.
1: Oh, good. I'm glad you're saying that, because sometimes I wonder if I'm doing it just right. I was an actor my whole career, and as a host, it was a bit of a left turn, and it's been a learning curve for me, but I have enjoyed it, and it does seem to be a good fit. I think maybe you're right.
0: And one of my favorite things about watching you as an actor is what you bring to every role, because there's so much improvisation in a lot of the roles that you have, and that's what you bring to the table as a game show host as well. You have no idea what this contestant is going to say. You've got to think on your feet, and you're so good at that. That's why I said I think this is like the perfect gig for you.
1: Well, yeah, you're right, though. I've done a lot of improv in my career, and that really has been a helpful skill for me in the game show. And also, the people I'm talking to are just real people. They're not in show business. So they almost always say something surprising, something the person in show business would not say. You know, so and that's what I was used to. And so if I don't know, it's generally a trick. Basically, the more closely you listen to them, the easier it becomes.
0: Absolutely. One of my favorite scenes that involves you is from the movie The Breakup back in 2006. And you're a member of the Tone Rangers. And it's when you're singing a cappella with Vince Vaughn and Jennifer Aniston and the whole crew. And I cannot even think about that without smiling. It was so much fun.
1: Oh, that's so nice. That was actually tough. It was, we shot that scene over 3 days because, you know, it was a big feature movie with big celebrities in it. So there was a lot of time and money to be thrown at it. And generally that doesn't help comedy. Comedy usually works lickety-split on the cheap, and it's just as funny. So for me, I had to improvise that scene, and just trying to entertain all those people around that table was really what I was thinking. It was like, I can't bore these people. I have to entertain them. And I think all that stuff came out of me just because I was desperate to try to keep them from being bored.
0: Well, like I said, it is one of my favorite scenes of any movie ever. It's just so, so good. And again, the new show that you're on, again, new show, six seasons of America Says, this is such a fun idea for a game show.
1: Yeah, it just works really well. It's really well designed. And, you know, it borrows from other survey shows like Family Feud or Match Game. And it's just a really good combination of both of them. And I think that we really give the contestants a voice on the show. We let them speak. We let them talk about themselves. We spend time with them, more so than many game shows do, as opposed to me holding up a card and saying, it says you're a dentist, you know. We just don't do that. We do it something else, which is like, what do you enjoy? What's going on? Can you show me? Can you, here, come out. Show me the dance step. You know, that's at the heart of our show. And I'm really pleased that it's worked as well as it has. It's so fun to do.
0: And as you watch America Says, you can tell that you really enjoy being there, that you love doing what you're doing.
1: I really do. And it took me a while to get over my nerves about it. Like, am I doing this right? Is this entertaining? It's hard to know, you know. Because I'm not in your living room. I'm not hearing your reaction, which is what I was a stage actor, and the audience tells you immediately if what you're doing is working. And for film and television, you just have to have faith that it's working, that somebody is, that the director is seeing it, and you could ask the director, is this working? And they'll say honestly whether it is or not. So that was a trick for me. But now I just feel like the show is working, and I really love it, and I love doing it.
0: Again, season 6 is out now. I hope that you get another 6 seasons after this. Again, it's called America Says. Thank you for your time today.
1: I really appreciate it, and I'll be back anytime you ask.
0: And we'll definitely have you back. Again, John Michael Higgins on this Movie Star Monday. The show is called America Says. I've got all the information in the show notes for today at johnandheidishow.com.
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1: Feature story news in New Delhi, I'm Neha Punia. With peace negotiations stalled, US President Donald Trump tells Iran the clock is ticking. His latest threats coming after he rejected Iran's response to the White House peace proposal. An Ebola outbreak in Congo and Uganda has been declared a global health emergency by the World Health Organization. Boosting technology cooperation is top of the agenda as India's Prime Minister Narendra Modi continues his European diplomatic outreach.
0: This is Lazy Gold. Playing the greatest oldies of all time.

0: always better when we're together. Yeah, we'll look at them stars when we're together.
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0: Time now for the movie quote of the day with my beautiful bride, Heidi, guessing the film from 1997. Heidi, you make me want to be a better man. You make me want to be a better man.
1: Oh, gosh, I don't know.
0: Jack Nicholson said it in which movie?
1: It was with Helen Hunt.
0: Yeah, As Good As It Gets.
1: There you go.
0: Yep. His name was Melvin in the movie. Yeah,
1: okay.
0: But As Good As It Gets. That is the movie quote of the day on the John and

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1: Americans ate 98 pounds of chicken per capita in 2022.
0: Oh, wow.
1: 98 pounds. That seems like a whole lot.
0: That does sound like a lot of chicken, doesn't it?
1: But I guess, you think about, okay, we're going out, we're getting chicken strips, we're getting chicken sandwiches, we're getting chicken everything. Yeah. Bermuda has no native people.
0: No kidding?
1: Apparently. Huh. That's what it's saying.
0: Okay.
1: And the coldest marathon was in Yukatia, Siberia in 2022. Runners raced in negative 63 degrees Fahrenheit.
0: How could you do that?
1: I don't know.
0: It's a dry heat.
1: That sounds miserable.
0: Or a dry
1: cool. That's all news to me.
0: That is all news to me as well.

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vintage vinyl from the 50s. Then, a generous helping of 60s hits. Mix them carefully with some forgotten 70s classics. Blend them gently for 4 minutes. Then simmer on gas mark 7 until golden brown. This is the result.

0: Fun fact for you, Heidi.
1: What's that, John?
0: Elephants are the only mammal that cannot jump. So
1: I think
0: all
1: I knew that
0: other mammals
1: already
0: can jump. Fun fact for you, Heidi.
1: What's that, John?
0: In order to overcome gravity and hurl us into space, Earth would have to spin 800 times faster. So I don't think we have to worry about that happening. Fun fact for you, Heidi.
1: What's that, John?
0: On average, you breathe 23,000 times every day. That seems like a lot of breathing.
1: It does.
0: How is that possible? 23,000 times? Okay, well, I suppose. Fun fact for you, Heidi.
1: What's that, John?
0: Cold water weighs more than hot water. Huh. I didn't know that.
1: I didn't know that either.
0: And we'll do one more fun fact for you, Heidi.
1: What's that, John?
0: Cows do not have front teeth on the top. They don't have upper front teeth.
1: They don't?
0: No. No teeth up there. So
1: I guess I've never seen one smile, so I wouldn't know.
0: That's why, because they're self-conscious about not having the teeth up there. That's why cows are never happy, apparently. Huh. All right. There are several fun facts. Now you know. Thanks for listening to the John and Heidi Show.

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1: I'm a real snack monster. 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Around half the sugar we eat comes from unhealthy snacks and sugary drinks. If you want to change from a snack monster to a snack star, search Change for Life for loads of healthy snacking ideas.
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0: Time now for some weird news. A moose went on a self-guided tour of Bozeman, Montana, and appropriately enough, he even took a nap in front of a radio station called the Moose.
1: Oh, yeah. Cute.
0: So they first spotted this moose near an apartment, and this young lady shared a video with her father, Travis, who joked that the animal approved of a nearby property listing. Officials from the Montana Fish, Wildlife, and Parks monitored the situation, but they didn't take any action, noting that the moose caused no trouble. While it is uncommon, such wildlife sightings do occasionally happen, and animals pass through that area quite often. So, while I've never had a moose wander around in our yard, we had geese that were hanging out in our last house. Remember that? I'd go outside and there'd be like a whole row of geese.
1: Yes.
0: And our dogs were going nuts. I'm like, what is going on? And I walk out and I'm like, oh, we got a gang of geese in the front yard. So, I'm like, okay, well, bark as you want, I suppose. That is some weird news. 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
1: Feature story news in Washington. I'm Kate Fisher. U.S. President Donald Trump is reportedly weighing strikes on Iran following more threats to agree to a deal. Allies of UK Prime Minister Keir Starmer say he won't set out any timetable for his departure, despite calls for him to do so. And Hungary's new prime minister is increasing pressure on the country's president over whether officials linked to former Prime Minister Viktor Orban should remain in key state positions.
0: This is Lazy Gold. Playing the greatest oldies of all time. Like this.

And this. 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
1: Time now for the question of the day. Heidi, this one's for you. 9 out of 10 kids used to do this. Now just 1 in 3 do this. What is it? I bet you did this when you were a kid.
2: I have no idea.
1: Jump rope. Were you a jump roper?
2: I did, yeah.
1: Yeah. We don't do that anymore.
2: You know, you don't see kids doing anything anymore.
1: Well, 9 out of 10 kids used to. Now it's just 1 in 3 that do it. So if you are a jump roper, then you are a special person. That is your question of the day with John and Heidi.

0: for something special with Heidi Small. What do you have for me, Heidi?
1: Got another forgotten TV channel.
0: Oh, yeah. What is this one?
1: This one is called Daytime and Cable Health Network. This was from 1982. Do you remember this?
0: No, I don't think I had this one.
1: It says in March of 1982, a partnership between the Hearst newspaper conglomerate and ABC News resulted in a daytime news magazine style channel. It broadcast only 4 hours a day, 5 days a week, which programming aimed at female viewers. It was probably viewed more by people trying to find HBO than by people who turned into it intentionally because it shared transponder space with HBO, which in the early 80s didn't broadcast 24 hours a day.
0: Mm.
1: In 1984, Daytime and Viacom-owned short-lived medical channel Cable Health Network also debuted in 1982. The latter showed programs about healthy living, nutrition, and medical conditions. Lifetime would keep the channel's programming post-merger, and in the early 1990s aired shows like Living with Diabetes and in an early Sunday morning block called the Lifetime Medical Television.
0: I don't remember any of that.
1: We had HBO, and I don't remember HBO ever not being on 24 hours a day.
0: It was probably during times that people weren't watching that they had that other stuff on. So
1: yeah, I don't know. It's bizarre.
0: And maybe I just didn't have HBO early enough, because we had HBO too, but I don't know if it was in
1: 82. You guys had scrambled HBO. Yeah. You had to watch the pixelated version.
0: No, it was, there was some dude that climbed. This is the weirdest thing. Some guy that knew my dad, he's like, oh, you guys want HBO? And this happened. He climbed a telephone pole, and he opens a box and does some stuff, and then he comes back down and says, you got HBO now. And there's like a filter that would block out the channels, and this guy, and my mother was like, we need to just pay for it. She's like, I'm so afraid we're going to get caught. It's some bootleg HBO. And I'm like, what is this all about? I just thought it was the weirdest thing.
1: So funny.
0: Yeah, my mom was like, I don't want you guys watching that channel. There you go. That is something special with Heidi Small.

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0: Time now for the list. People who got their start in reality TV. So Sean Duffy, U.S. Transportation Secretary Sean Duffy, was on The Real World and on Road Rules back in the day.
1: Really?
0: Theon Vaughn was also on Road Rules. Kristen Wiig started on reality TV on The Joe Schmo Show. Huh. Harry Styles and Camila Cabello, both on The X Factor. Emma Stone in A Search for the New Partridge Family. Glenn Powell, Endurance. Meghan Markle, Deal or No Deal. Kesha, The Simple Life. Chris Hemsworth, Australia's Dancing with the Stars. Again, these are famous people who got their start in reality television. We're up to number 6. Tom Hardy, The Big Breakfast. John Hamm, The Big Date.
1: I love John Hamm.
0: Lady Gaga, number 4, Boiling Points. Kelly Clarkson, Jennifer Hudson, and Carrie Underwood, all from American Idol.
1: Right.
0: Beyonce, do you know where she got her start?
1: I have not.
0: Star Search.
1: Oh.
0: And Cardi B from a TV show called Love and Hip Hop in New York. So there you go. That is the list on the John and Heidi Show.

0: 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We are Lazy Gold.
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4: Okay, you get into your car and start the engine. Adjust your seat position slightly. 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Before you know it, you're going 20, 30, it was raining earlier, 40, 50 miles an hour. Cyclists around the tight bend on a country road. Dog walker, you see a hazard sign, but you just crack on regardless. There could be a slower vehicle around the next bend. School bus, a stray dog, or even another cyclist. The sun's in your eyes so you can't really see. Broke a damn car. A tractor has spilled mud on the tight bend. It's frightening. The things you miss when you're driving too fast. Reduce speed. Reduce risk of a crash.
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0: We always like to wrap things up around here with good news, and I think this is good news. Take a listen to this. She started drawing when she was 70 years young. Well, now, at a just crisp 99 years young, her art is inspiring people all around the world. Nita is 99, and she's living proof that it's never too late to start something new and discover a passion that could touch the lives of others. Nearly three decades ago, she picked up a pencil for the first time. She was just 70. It was a simple curiosity that has now grown into a deeply personal artistic journey. She's being honored with an exhibit of her work as she approaches her 100th birthday. Fusion Art Gallery has her art on display. Her medium of choice is still graphite. That's a pencil. Her inspiration? Well, that's just everything around her. She said, when I see something that would make a good drawing, I just go up and ask if I can draw it.
1: Aww.
0: That something is usually people, strangers mainly, in stores, everyday faces, fleeting moments that catch her eye. She said, the subject carries meaning beyond the page. Every one of those people means something to me. Her approach is refreshingly simple, wonderfully bold. If she sees a face or a scene that inspires her, she gets permission and just starts sketching them right then and there. It's anybody. I could be in a store and I could see something that would make a good drawing and I just ask, hey, would you mind if I draw you? She said, I've never been refused. If you want to see her work,
1: that would creep me out.
0: But. Yeah. If you want to see her work, which is amazing, by the way, I've got a link to this story. You can see a TV program from ABC News. I've got the whole thing, photos, videos, all of that in the show notes for today at johnandheidishow.com. Time to say goodbye, Heidi.
1: Goodbye, Heidi.
0: Goodbye, everybody. Have a great day. Thank you for listening to the John and Heidi Show.
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1: It's my favorite feature of the entire week. We spent about 5 minutes visiting with Heidi's dad. That's my father-in-law. He brings in a handwritten note of a bunch of stuff he found on the internet. Some of it might even be true.
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1: Feature story news in Washington. I'm Kate Fisher. U.S. President Donald Trump is reportedly weighing strikes on Iran following more threats to agree to a deal. Allies of UK Prime Minister Keir Starmer say he won't set out any timetable for his departure, despite calls for him to do so. And Hungary's new prime minister is increasing pressure on the country's president over whether officials linked to former Prime Minister Viktor Orban should remain in key state positions.
0: This is Lazy Gold. Playing the greatest oldies of all time. Like this.

It's Monday. Welcome to the Trav Show. Hope you had a great weekend. I know I did. I really did enjoy my weekend. Didn't do anything exciting, and I'm fine with that. It's great. Great to just have a couple of days of relax. I mean, I had yard work and stuff to do, but nothing, you know. Not, oh, we got to go here. We got to do that. Sometimes weekends, you work harder during those 2 days. Anyway, we're not going to work hard at all today here because this is the Trav Show. Coming up on today's show, news or nonsense. There's a little theme woven throughout today's show. One theme, anyway. Following instructions and incompetency. I guess that's two themes. You'll see what I'm talking about as the show goes on. What do you say we get this party going?

is Monday. It is May the 18th, the year of our Lord, 2026, and it is indeed a day worth celebrating. It is HIV Vaccine Awareness Day. It's also I Love Reese's Day. Yes, I do. And where I'm from in the Southland, it's pronounced Reese's. I know that's not how it's spelled. I know that's not how it's really said. I'm just telling you. It's International Museum Day. More on that later. It's Mother Whistler Day. It's Whistler's mother, the painting. National Cheese Soufflé Day. National Speech Pathologist Day. It's also National Visit Your Relatives Day. No Dirty Dishes Day. All right, paper plates it is. Send an Electric Greeting Card Day. When's the last time you sent a... Do you remember E-cards? It was something else. But you could create a card and send to people. That was back when the internet was young and fun. It's World's AIDS Vaccine Day as well. Checking out this day in history. 1974, India becomes the sixth nation to detonate an atomic bomb. 1980, the eruption of Mount St. Helens in Washington State triggers the largest landslide in history, killing 57 people and causing over $1 billion in damage. And may I remind you, a mountain blew up. 2009, the libertarian Tigers of Tamil Eelam are defeated by the Sri Lankan government, ending the Sri Lankan civil war and almost 26 years of fighting between the two sides. I don't remember hearing anything about that. Of course, 2009, that's been a while ago now. Not just a couple of years ago like it feels like it should. Let's see, 1927, the famous Grauman's Chinese Theater opens in Hollywood, California. In 1999, Millennium, the Backstreet Boys' third studio album is released, becomes one of the best-selling albums of all time with over 30 million copies sold. And in sports, 1990, Edmonton right wing Jarrell Curry sets a record for scoring in a Stanley Cup Finals game with 3 goals and 2 assists in a 7-2 win at the Boston Garden. There you have it. Multiple reasons why today is indeed a day worth celebrating.

0: Time now for today's official dad joke. If you are not a dad, do not try this at home. We are professionals. Today, it's a knock-knock joke. Knock-knock.
1: Who's there?
0: Gwen.
1: Gwen who?
0: Gwen, will these jokes ever end?
2: I am the god of hellfire, and I bring you...

Here at Lazy Gold, it's like a care home for classic hits. It's where you find all the songs you'd forgotten about, like this.

0: Let's check in on our bozos. This one's a good one. Our story for today comes from the Woman Scorned Department of the International File in Riyadh, Saudi Arabia. The woman there was furious over the fact that her ex-husband was getting remarried, so she enlisted the help of her brother to steal her husband's vehicle on his wedding night. And her revenge didn't stop there. He proceeded to drive the car through every red light he could find, racking up $80,000 worth of red light camera fines, which, of course, she assumed would be billed to her ex. Unfortunately, a YouTube video of her escapades went viral, and the plan was foiled. Here's a little advice. 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

Time to check on the local sports on the Trav Show. We begin with the NHL playoffs. Montreal Canadiens took a 3-2 series lead over the Buffalo Sabres with a 6-3 victory last night. And the Golden Knights finish out their series against Anaheim with a 5-1 win. Vegas wins the series 4-2. No NBA action last night, so we head to Major League Baseball. What do we have? You got the Pirates over the Rockies 7-2. Padres fall to the Brewers 7-1. Phillies over the Red Sox 3-1. Cardinals defeat the Athletics 5-4. And in Atlanta, the Cubs cheat to win two runs to no runs. Ah, they cheated. I watched it. They cheated big time. It was a pitcher's duel for sure. I know the first run the Cubs scored, they scored without getting a hit that inning. So, Braves still win the series 2-1. So, take that, Chicago. Take a look at today's action in the NBA. Action continues. Playoff action, that is. You got the Cavaliers going up against the Pistons. Cleveland leads 3-2. And the Spurs looking to close out a series against the Timberwolves. Let's see. Yeah, that one's 3-2. Tip-off is 9:30 Eastern time. No NHL games tonight and a lot of baseball games.

Ladies and gentlemen, we need to talk. One of my favorite actors and comedians was Robin Williams. Robin made us laugh in a way very few people ever could. His mind moved at lightning speed. One second he was doing impressions, the next he was telling a heartfelt story, and somehow he can make you laugh and cry almost at the same time. His wit was razor sharp, his timing flawless, and his energy absolutely unmatched. To me, Robin wasn't just a comedian, he was a once-in-a-generation talent. When Robin died in 2014, most people heard the headline, suicide. And for a lot of folks, that's where the story ended. But years later, we learned that there was so much more happening behind the curtain. Robin Williams was suffering from Lewy body dementia, a devastating disease that attacks the brain. It causes confusion, paranoia, hallucinations, anxiety, and it can blur the line between what's real and what wasn't. Imagine being trapped inside your own mind and no longer being able to trust it. Imagine your imagination, the very thing that made you brilliant, suddenly turning against you. That's what breaks my heart the most. Here was a man who brought joy to millions of people while privately suffering a battle most of us couldn't even begin to understand. The man making the whole world laugh was suffering in silence. That's why I think Robin Williams left us with a lesson bigger than comedy, bigger than movies, bigger than fame. Be kind to people. Be patient with people. We have no idea what someone else is carrying around inside their head. The smiling coworker, the funny friend, the loudest person in the room, they may be fighting a battle nobody else can see. Robin Williams reminded us how powerful laughter can be. But his story also reminds us how important compassion can be. And in a world that feels more impatient and more angry by the day, maybe kindness is the thing we need most. Try to be a little kinder today. You find yourself in a frustrating situation, just tell yourself, I don't know what that person's going through. That is today's Trav Talk.

time for Study Hall, where we take just a moment out of the day to help educate you on the things of this world so you too can be a culture son of a gun just like me. Recent research shows that a spider can hear what you're doing from over 10 feet away. That might be why it's so hard to eliminate them. Also, I see a meme every now and then on Instagram, and it says, what if the spider thinks, you know, he's lived with you for a couple of years and he thinks that you're just roommates, and all of a sudden you try to kill him? Imagine how traumatic that is for that little spider. If you really want to be freaked out, do a little research into how many spiders you've probably eaten over your life. You're welcome. There you have it. Whisper around spiders. Lesson learned. Class dismissed.

that's pretty much going to do it for hour number one. But don't you sweat it. Don't you fret it. We still got 2 hours to go. Coming up in hour number two, we begin our look at news or nonsense. Don't you go anywhere. More Trap Show on the way.

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1: Feature story news in Washington. I'm Kate Fisher. U.S. President Donald Trump is reportedly weighing strikes on Iran following more threats to agree to a deal. Allies of UK Prime Minister Keir Starmer say he won't set out any timetable for his departure, despite calls for him to do so. And Hungary's new prime minister is increasing pressure on the country's president over whether officials linked to former Prime Minister Viktor Orban should remain in key state positions.
0: This is Lazy Gold. Playing the greatest oldies of all time. Like

hour two of a Monday edition of the Trav Show now underway. Coming up in this hour, we begin our look at news or nonsense. Also in this hour, a not news segment that most of the fellas out there can identify with, I do believe. And of course, we've got the always popular Facebook find of the day. Kind of a, I wouldn't say niche, but today's is for specific people. Maybe you will find yourself in that group. Who knows? I know this. Right now, it is time for Trav's Track, where they turn me loose. I pick any song from the library that I would like to hear today, whether it's just

nonsense. A TV producer left disabled for life when bungling paramedics pressed the wrong button on a defibrillator during a cardiac arrest, has received an undisclosed payout after suing the NHS. Yep, I would say so. Meg Fossard has been left with permanent disabilities as a result of her brain being starved of oxygen after ambulance crews delayed a life-saving electric shock by 8 crucial minutes, not seconds, minutes, because they failed to use a defibrillator, easy for me to say, defibrillator, properly. Meg, just 26 at the time, had collapsed at her home in Walworth, South London, struggling to breathe as she went into cardiac arrest back in April of 2019. Her terrified partner, Xander Fontfraud, dialed 999. That's their version of 911. I was told to start CPR immediately. But when ambulance crews finally arrived after struggling to find the flat, they didn't believe Meg was in cardiac arrest, despite warnings from the emergency call handler minutes earlier. The defibrillator, I don't know why I can't say that today. Defibrillator, still can't. Showed Meg had a deadly heart rhythm that needed an instant shock. But because paramedics had attached the wrong equipment, monitoring leads instead of the defib pads, the device failed to alert them that a shock was needed. You know, that seems like that's basic training. All right, now here's, if someone, you need to defib, here's what you do. You see these sticky pad things? Yeah, the squares, that's what you need to shock them. See these round things? That's what you need to just monitor. Even then, crews pressed the wrong button on the machine, known as a life pack, delaying its emergency mode for another 4 minutes. There was an 8-minute delay before Meg was given an electric shock to her heart. That according to London Ambulance Service. NHS Trust. They have admitted that. Meg, who suffered a brain injury after being starved of oxygen as a consequence of her cardiac arrest, now struggles with her speech, fatigue, and requires the use of a wheelchair. You know, I understand that you may be in search of medics and there may be a lack of people interested, but let's make sure they're properly trained before we turn them loose.

traveling birthdays today, so we head to Tinseltown. Happy birthday to bluegrass singer and guitarist Rodney Dillard of the Dillards. It's 84. He was one of the darlings on the Andy Griffith Show, if that rings a bell. Country singer George Strait turned 74 today. Singer guitarist Paige Hamilton of Hamlet is 66. What else do we have? Comedian Tina Fey from 30 Rock and Saturday Night Live turns 56 today. Musician Jack Johnson is 51. Country singer David Nell turns 47. Singer Daryl Allen of Mista is 46. Guitarist Kevin Hughley of Rush of Fools is 44. What else do we have? Christian singer Francesca Battistelli turns 39 today. Actor Spencer Breslin from The Cat in the Hat is 34. And actor Hayla Finley from Man with a Plan is 17. What's that you say? It's your birthday too? Well, a big happy birthday to you!

0: not Trav. After picking up a new pack of bulbs for the kitchen light fixture, local man Kyle Stevens was just 17 more trips to Home Depot away from having the correct light bulbs. Stevens quickly discovered that the bulbs he purchased had the wrong base, so he drove back to Home Depot for an exchange, bringing the number of trips before he had the right bulbs down to 16. Well, that should do it, proclaimed Stevens, screwing in the new light bulb. Aw, man, that's not the right color. I was sure it was soft white, not warm white. Oh well, just over a dozen more tries won't be too bad. Back to Home Depot. As Stevens would quickly discover warm white was also the incorrect shade, and thus he returned again to Home Depot. The next set of daylight bulbs proved to have the incorrect number of lumens, searing his retinas. At press time, Stevens had been seen putting $70 of gas into his car as he made his way back to Home Depot for another set of $10 bulbs. With today's Nut News, I'm Not Trav. Turn out the lights, the party is over.
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0: Are you leaving a 2-second gap? 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

nonsense. A man is suing a Texas theme park after he was left dangling 130 feet in the air on a roller coaster for more than an hour. My goodness. In a complaint obtained by People Digital, Matthew Cantu of Austin, Texas, is seeking $1 million in damages after he says he was injured in a December 2025 incident, which he and a friend, Nicholas Sanchez, were stuck on the circuit breaker roller coaster at Codaland, Circuit of the Americas. It's a racetrack that has a theme park, too. It's a new amusement park in Austin. The pair were allegedly left hanging vertically for more than an hour. The lawsuit claims Cantu suffered injuries to his head, neck, back, and other parts of his body. He also alleges that he doesn't feel that there was an emergency protocol following the incident. When you're in that scenario and you hear them call out, "Get the manual!" I mean, that sends shivers down the spine. That's true. Hey, we got a guy stuck. Him and his buddy stuck up there. What do you want me to do? Read the book. Maybe you should have read it. This is typical guy stuff, right? We get something, we put it together, try to put it together, and nothing fits, and something doesn't work, and your wife says, "Why don't you look at the instructions?" I don't need the instructions. Well, and you got a couple of guys stuck 130 feet in the air. I probably wish you would have known what the instructions were. Let's see. Zoop points to at least five other instances of this style of tilt roller coaster malfunctioning in other theme parks since June of last year. It alleges that none resulted in riders being kept in a vertical position as long as Cantu and Sanchez were. So is his friend suing? Were they the only two people on the thing? Or are they the only two people suing? I don't know. The story continues, but it's too much for me in the limited time we have in this segment. Look, I'm not, I say this all the time, I'm not one that's all about frivolous lawsuits. I don't know that this is frivolous. You leave me dangling for an hour and nobody seems to really be in a hurry, I'm probably going to be pretty upset and wanting $1 million too. Does he deserve it? I don't know. A court will decide. But you can understand his frustration, right? Again, here's yet another example of people not being properly trained before they're turned loose on a job.

vintage vinyl from the 50s. Then, a generous helping of 60s hits. Mix them carefully with some forgotten 70s classics. Blend them gently for 4 minutes. Then simmer on gas mark 7 until golden brown. This

time to grab that virtual shopping cart and peruse the aisles of the online flea market known as Facebook Marketplace. For the unique, the one-of-a-kind, the never-needed but always wanted Facebook find of the day. Today fits into that category perfectly as always wanted, never needed. This is it. This comes to us from Justin Eller. Justin is from Toccoa, Georgia. Joined Facebook back in 2009. He's got 3.5 stars on Facebook Marketplace. I mean, it's better than average, but it's not up there where we like to see it. Justin, do better. What does he have for us? Well, he's listed it as new condition. It's not sealed, but it is complete. Any fan of The Office out there, raise your hand. I've got both hands in the air as we speak. I love The Office. If you are a fan of The Office and you collect things from The Office, I don't know that you've ever seen anything like this. It looks like a metal lunchbox or a briefcase. I guess it's a briefcase since it's from The Office. And it contains Pez dispensers in the shape of Michael Scott, Dwight Schrute, Jim Halpert, and Pam Beasley Halpert. The four stars of the show. In case you didn't know, that they were the four pillars, and everyone else, their characters kind of grew into it. But those were the four stars of the show originally. And you can have these as Pez dispensers. I didn't even know Pez was still a thing, but I guess I'm behind the times. If you would like to add or start to your office collection, you can do this. Set of four Pez dispensers for the low, low price of $25. Today's Facebook find.

I'm going to go ahead and call that good for hour number two. And prepare, because we have a lot to get to in hour number three, including We Look Forward with Trav. Stay tuned. 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
1: On Feature Story News in Washington, I'm Kate Fisher. U.S. President Donald Trump is reportedly weighing strikes on Iran following more threats to agree to a deal. Allies of UK Prime Minister Keir Starmer say he won't set out any timetable for his departure, despite calls for him to do so. And Hungary's new Prime Minister is increasing pressure on the country's president over whether officials linked to former Prime Minister Viktor Orban should remain in key state positions.
0: This is Lazy Gold. Playing the greatest oldies of all time. Like this.

number three of a Monday edition of the Trav Show now underway. Coming up in this hour, finish up our look at news or nonsense. Got some good news for you. If you like to go out to, you know, music festivals and art festivals and things like that, stay tuned. I'm going to make you happy on a Monday. Also in this hour, I got your crazy news story of the day.

or nonsense. A North Carolina couple accused of luring hordes of vultures to their home and unleashing chaos on neighbors for years is being hauled into court by fed-up town officials desperate to end the feathered frenzy. What? The town of Hillsboro slapped residents Gomez and Morticia Adams. No, I'm kidding. It's actually Kenneth and Linda Ostrand with a civil petition seeking a court order to shut down their relentless bird feeding habit, blamed for allegedly drawing dozens of winged scavengers to their home and terrorizing their small town for the past 2 years. They're a little spooky, to be frank, concerned neighbor Holden Richards told WTVD. Well, it's not illegal to be a little spooky, just so you know. It's not. Everybody thinks they're ugly and stuff, but they're not good neighbors. They have sharp talons, so they're not great animals to have perching on your house. I watched them pick tiles off my neighbor's roof, and I found tiles for my roof on my front yard. So I have a feeling that's exactly where they came from. Do you have proof? Do you have proof? The bird-brained couple is accused of leaving out food scraps for vultures, allegedly reeling in the feathered predators that have swarmed and roosted near their house, leaving foul-smelling droppings on neighbors' homes and vehicles and causing widespread property damage deemed a risk to public safety. Let's see. I'm pretty sure that every one of my neighbors is probably called, Richards said, pointing to a flood of complaints made to town officials since May 2024. I guess that's a neighbor. The Ostrands reportedly filed a motion to dismiss the town's case last month, denying the accusations. Well, if you don't want the buzzards there, there are ways to deter them from roosting on your roof, in your trees, on your porch. You know, do I think they are purposefully attracting them? Yup. But I don't understand why the neighbors aren't doing something. If this is in my neighborhood and I've got a problem with it, I'm getting an air horn. Every time those things start roosting around, maybe even get one of the fog horns from a ship. I can handle this. You don't need to get the town involved. We can handle getting rid of a few buzzards. Sometimes you gotta fight fire with fire, or loud noises in this case.

Time now to look forward with Trav. What am I looking forward to today? Well, the weather is warmer. And for a lot of folks who enjoy peace and quiet, camping season has arrived. For the last, I don't know how many years, I've told my wife, I've got to get a tent. And I need some days where I can just go camping and just not worry about anything. And she's been very supportive, okay? So, I haven't done it, but it's not her fault. It's because I keep telling myself, man, I really can't. I need to get this done. But this year, I'm moving forward with it. I'm going to take some camping trips solo. Maybe one with just me and the wife. Maybe one me and the kids or just my son. I don't know. Maybe just me and one of the dogs. Not Lady. I love you, but no. But I am looking forward to making that happen. I'm going to make myself, because once I get there and get set up and everything, I actually enjoyed the setup part too, but once I force myself to take that time away, I will enjoy it. Get caught up on some reading, some thinking, and just there's nothing like sitting around a campfire just thinking. My wife's not a big camper. She doesn't like the tent. She's a glamper. I'm fine with a tent and, and a chair. That's it. So I am looking forward to some me time coming up here shortly. Hey, everybody, it's Trav. 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

0: crazy.
1: It's time for the crazy news story of the day. Look up. The truth is out there. And it may be coming to your ears and eyes soon. Listen to this quote from retired Rear Admiral Tim Gallaudet. I know we are aware of higher order non-human intelligence that direct the movement of these phenomena. Talking about UFOs. Now, who is Tim? He is a retired Navy admiral, and he is warning UFOs may be controlled by a higher-order non-human intelligence. He's considered to be one of America's leading voices on the UAP phenomenon. He says he's seen data videos showing craft moving seamlessly between the ocean and atmosphere at speeds beyond known technology. Quote, "We don't have the technology that can do that." End quote. You know, a couple of weeks ago, or last week, I guess. No, it was a couple of weeks ago now. The United States government released alien files and UFO files, and there was really nothing in there. A couple of photos, and they say, oh, there's more to come. Why not release it all at the same time? Hello. You know, just, it's like if you go to a fast food joint and you order burgers and fries and they give you one fry and you're like, where are the rest of my fries? Hey, you work on that one. When you're done with that one, we'll give you another one. No, just give it all to me. Let me sort it out. I don't know what's going on. I don't know why these government officials who have been silenced for years, decades, are now suddenly comfortable saying, yeah, I've seen these things. How do we have sitting congressmen come out and say if the American people knew what was going on, they would be scared to death? I tell you what, Mr. Congressman, you work for the American people. Tell us what's going on. What do you think these things are? He's saying that they're being controlled by higher order non-human intelligence. Is it aliens? Demons? Angels? Let me know. TheTravShow@yahoo.com.
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0: nonsense. A bunch of Waymos invaded an Atlanta neighborhood, and nobody knows why.
1: Well, this is odd.
0: According to locals on Battleview Drive in Northwest Atlanta, these things have been doing this for a couple of weeks. They just show up early in the morning and ride the roundabouts like it's a warm-up routine for their workday or something. Residents claim that they've been up to 50 Waymos. They've seen up to 50 Waymos come through in a single hour. Now, in case you didn't know, Waymo is a driverless taxi. There for a while, we had a story every day about them. And I know for a fact they have been tormenting Atlanta for at least a year. And here's another example. Now, the residents did find a hack. They told WSB-TV when one resident put a Step to Kid sign up in the street, it blocked all of the Waymos from entering the cul-de-sac. Well, yeah, or at least they thought they had found a hack, one of the residents tells us. We had at one point 8 Waymos that were stuck trying to figure out how to turn around. The neighbors are rightly concerned. Kids, pets, and actual grown-ups trying to live normal lives are being negatively impacted here. And you never know what could happen if this continues and a kid, say, follows a rolling ball in the street and meets the grill of one of these things. But sure, let's turn residential streets into unregulated robot warm-up lots because automated taxis are the future. Nah, let's not. You know, there's no comment from Waymo, not with this story anyway. We're not there yet. Well, obviously, they still need fine-tune. We've done a story where it took one passenger through an active crime scene that included shooting. Just right through there. Another one was taken on a closed road. There's been a few like this. And now, could you imagine 50 of these suckers at 5 o'clock in the morning start rolling in around the cul-de-sac in your neighborhood? And no one knows why. Yeah. You know what? Maybe we should pull the reins back on automated taxis until we master it. Before we start flooding the streets with these things, let's get the software correct on 2 of them. And the last thing I want to hear when I have a question for an AI company about why their robot is doing something, the last thing I want to hear,
2: I don't know.

0: Time now for a little good news on the Trav Show. Apparently, folks who regularly take part in arts activities such as listening to music, visiting a museum, or reading may be slowing the pace of their biological aging, according to a new study. Researchers from University College London looked at blood test data and survey responses from over 3,500 adults in the UK. The team compared their engagement in arts and cultural activities with chemical changes to DNA that influence biological aging without altering the genetic code. The findings, published in the journal Innovation in Aging, and who among us doesn't take that fine periodical, showed that those who chose these activities more frequently and who engaged in a wilder diversity of such events, they appeared to have a slower pace of aging and a younger biological age as suggested by changes to their DNA. I can explain this. When you take in music or you take in art or you take in theater or something like that, or if you even participate, it forces you to slow down and just exist and appreciate the moment. And over the last couple of years, I am really learning, man, that is important. Appreciate the moment you are in. Don't worry about tomorrow because you don't know that you will even be here tomorrow. Soak in the moment you are in and take in a little art.
1: Well, I'm not very artistic.
0: I'm not saying you have to go and take a pottery class or something, but just slow down and enjoy things. I'm sure there's a museum full of something that you like. I mean, you just got to find it. We have to be more intentional about slowing down in life and taking in things and just appreciating things. Even if it's not what you're looking at, appreciate the moment that you are given to take that in. Because apparently, that's the key to aging slower. Forget Botox. Read a book. Maybe about Botox.

0: dawn.
1: Broadcasting from an abandoned underground bunker with an old clunky wind-up computer located close to the famous Cadbury's Chocolate Factory in Bourneville, Birmingham. 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
2: And just like that, the Monday edition of the Trap Show has come and gone, but don't worry. Meet me right back here tomorrow. Same bat time, same bat channel. We'll do it all over again as we celebrate Not Monday, also known as Tuesday. Have a great one, everybody.

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1: On Feature Story News in Washington, I'm Kate Fisher. US President Donald Trump is reportedly weighing strikes on Iran following more threats to agree to a deal. Allies of UK Prime Minister Keir Starmer say he won't set out any timetable for his departure, despite calls for him to do so. And Hungary's new Prime Minister is increasing pressure on the country's president over whether officials linked to former Prime Minister Viktor Orban should remain in key state positions.
0: This is the Night Network.

another hour of the world's lushest love songs, live from downtown Birmingham, UK. Broadcasting topless with no safety net, here he is, LB. This is the Monday Night Chill Out Zone.

Warning, the Chill Out Zone is Certificate 18. Discretion is advised. Although that's never stopped Lazy B. The Chill Out Zone with LB.

Did you have a good day today? It was a funny old day, wasn't it? Overcast and sunshine. Really mixed up. But apparently temperature is going to climb through the week. By the time we hit the bank holiday weekend, the south could be roasting at 27 degrees. Manchester pushing 25. And we might even beat last month's high of 26.6, which would make it the hottest day of the year so far. The Met Office say things start turning drier from Thursday. And the weekend, well, it's looking rather nice. And plus, it's a 3-day bank holiday weekend. Yay.

Lulu, boom, banger, bang. We were banging on Eurovision at the weekend. There was lots of, what's that tune? Banger, bangy, bangy. Anyway, did they win? It was good, wasn't it? Did you watch it? Are you into it or not? I watched it. My friend's having a Eurovision party. It's all very exciting. But I enjoyed it. Probably my first time ever of sitting there watching it and enjoying it. Scratching my head. Got rather confused, but I loved it anyway.

gardening, by the way, or not? Gardeners have fewer sleep problems than any other people. It's true, apparently. The more they do, the greater the benefit. Boffins asked 62,000 people of all ages about their sleeping patterns. They found out that gardeners had a 42% lower likelihood of having sleep problems. So if you are having problems sleeping, nip outside, cut the grass, or give your bush a little trim. It'll help. This is nice, isn't it? Leona Lewis, A Moment Like This, Chill Out Zone.

Hello. That's Adele, by the way. Chelsea Flower Show got underway today in London, but unless you're on the VIP list, obviously you wasn't there. Maybe you had a press pass. If you were very lucky, you'll be watching from the sidelines anyway for now. It's kind of an exclusive preview day with celebrities, designers and cameras getting the first look today. Tomorrow, it's the turn of the RHS members who traditionally get early access before the crowds arrive. And then from Wednesday, the gates finally open to the rest of us peasants. The first full public show of the day. Let me know if you're going. And if you do want to be in touch with the show, by the way, it'd be lovely to hear from you. Nip along to the website, lazybee.uk. And I'll give you a mention on the show. Thank you.

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The Carpenters, All You Get From Love, on the Late Night Chill Out Zone. Monday night edition of the Chill Out Zone with LB here. How are you? You okay? If I mention a few places to you, see if you recognise where some of these are. Hadrian's Wall, where's that? And I'm putting you on the spot, where is it? White Cliffs of Dover, and I've seen those. At the Angel of the North, I seen only a week or two ago. Everyone knows the Statue of Liberty. But if I was to say the Giant's Causeway, so you don't know. To be honest, though, I don't know either. A lot of people struggle to recognise these places in the UK. Right, fancy a tune? Let me know. David said, hello, LB. Could you play Jess Glynn for my wonderful girlfriend?

Donny Hathaway. Nice name, though. I want to be a Donny. Love, love, love. Something really nice and chilled for you next from Sarah Brightman, Cliff Richard. All right, All I Ask of You. That's coming up. Do you mind if I tease you for a moment or three with our survey said? It's a good one tonight. 15% of people say they could eat this every day for a month and not get bored. Let me just run that by you again. 15% of people say they could eat this every day for a month and not get bored. What is it? Well, the answer in about 45 minutes just before the end of the show. Okay, breathe in through the nose, out through the mouth, and relax.

Warning. The Chill Out Zone is Certificate 18. Discretion is advised. Although that's never stopped Lazy B. The Chill Out Zone with LB.

They were great, weren't they, back in the day? Do you remember Five Star? That was All Fall Down. They'd done Rain or Shine as well. You might remember that one. Okay, did you watch Eurovision? Did you enjoy it? I did. It was good. Really, I really sat there with a beer and enjoyed it. It's showing back the UK entry, though. I was hoping they'd pull something out of the bag or, you know, get a few votes. But it wasn't to be, was it? I hope you had a good weekend as well. Well, I joined the gym just before the weekend. So you're going to hear a brand new LB. Nothing much is going to change. Could be a little bit more out of breath. Maybe a little bit fitter. So that's going to be good. Looking forward to that. All very positive. It's life-changing stuff. Do you go or not? Most people go in January, don't they? Just after Christmas, New Year's resolution and all that. And it only lasts a few days, but it's costing me a fortune. So I'm hoping it's going to be okay. I'm going to try. Tai Chi, apparently, I was told. Very relaxing. If you've ever done that, let me know. LazyBee.uk. Have you ever done Tai Chi or not? Nor me.

Did you know we have a cracking show on a Sunday night? We do the live chill out zone for 3 hours from 10 till 1. We had a good crack last night. It was really good. Please see us, you know, right here, wherever you're listening now. I'll be back on Sunday night at 10, all right? We've got a whole week of chill out zones to do. Nice to have you here, my friends.

management here at the Chill Out Zone had a very difficult decision to make. They could either employ a top-rated radio personality, or they could take a long and relaxing holiday in the Mediterranean. Let's just say they've got a cracking tan. And you've got LB.

We'll come back and do the answer to our survey said in a minute. I've got to go. Got to tie up any loose ends. End the show. It's almost midnight. Almost Tuesday already. But thank you for being there. It flew by tonight, didn't it?

some weird requests. Some of them are rather cryptid. I've got to say hello to Uncle and to JC Baby. Apparently they'll know. I can't give anything. That's what all I've been told. Say hello. All right, thank you for being there, boys. And to everyone else, thank you for tuning in. That's me done for tonight. I'll see you back here at the end of your Tuesday, all right?

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1: On Feature Story News in Washington, I'm Kate Fisher. US President Donald Trump is reportedly weighing strikes on Iran following more threats to agree to a deal. Allies of UK Prime Minister Keir Starmer say he won't set out any timetable for his departure, despite calls for him to do so. And Hungary's new Prime Minister is increasing pressure on the country's president over whether officials linked to former Prime Minister Viktor Orban should remain in key state positions.
0: This is the Night Network.

David Soul, it sure brings out the love in your eyes. You're listening to The Quiet Storm here on the Night Network with me, Sam McGuigan, keeping you company through till 2 o'clock this morning. How are you doing? Hope you've been having a great day, whatever it is you've been up to. Now on the way, got some Joe Cocker coming up. Before that, Bob Seger, we've got tonight.

0: time. Now, do you have problems sleeping? Maybe that's why you're up at this time of the morning. But apparently gardeners have fewer sleep problems than other people. Yes. And the more they do, the greater the benefit. Boffins asked 62,000 people of all ages about their sleep patterns, and they found that gardeners had a 42% lower likelihood of having sleep problems. So what is this suggesting? If you can't sleep, do some gardening. I don't think the neighbours would appreciate you mowing the lawn at 2 o'clock in the morning, though. But, you know, it depends where you live, doesn't it? So there you go. Can't sleep? Do a bit of gardening. Keith Sweat coming up for you next. Chocolate Girl.
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9: The staying at home isolators. 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

Roxette with It Must Have Been Love. Now, did you watch Eurovision on Saturday night? I did. I mean, I went to bed before the votes, but it wasn't anything unusual. But I'm quite happy for Bulgaria winning because that was my favourite song of the night. It just kind of said Eurovision to me, how I remember Eurovision being. I don't know. Gradually, as I get older, or maybe it's because it's changed, I don't get as enthusiastic about it. Years ago, we'd have Eurovision parties and all sorts, but now I just kind of watched it by myself with some snacks and then toddled off to bed. Now, Lauryn Hill coming up you next.

0: like a butterfly. Now, taking us up to 1 o'clock, we have got Madonna on the way, Robbie Williams, also Lisa Stansfield.
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1: From Feature Story News in Washington, I'm Kate Fisher. U.S. President Donald Trump is reportedly weighing strikes on Iran following more threats to agree to a deal. Allies of UK Prime Minister Keir Starmer say he won't set out any timetable for his departure, despite calls for him to do so. And Hungary's new Prime Minister is increasing pressure on the country's president over whether officials linked to former Prime Minister Viktor Orban should remain in key state positions.
0: This is the Night Network.